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We would love to hear from you, the listener. What do you like? What don't you like? How about that music? What about that pastor? Do you participate in prayer line? 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We appreciate you.

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Good. 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

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Oh, what a grace forever to behold, the Lamb of God, my King of Calvary. 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

0: Chapter 13.
1: I may speak in different languages of people or even angels, but if I do not have love, I am only a noisy bell or a crashing cymbal. I may have the gift of prophecy, I may understand all the secret things of God and have all knowledge, and I may have faith so great I can move mountains. But even with all these things, if I do not have love, then I am nothing. I may give away everything I have, and I may even give my body as an offering to be burned, but I gain nothing if I do not have love. Love is patient and kind. Love is not jealous, it does not brag, and it is not proud. Love is not rude, is not selfish, and does not get upset with others. Love does not count up wrongs that have been done. Love is not happy with evil, but is happy with the truth. Love patiently accepts all things. It always trusts, always hopes, and always remains strong. Love never ends. There are gifts of prophecy, but they will be ended. There are gifts of speaking in different languages, but those gifts will stop. There is the gift of knowledge, but it will come to an end. The reason is that our knowledge and our ability to prophesy are not perfect. But when perfection comes, the things that are not perfect will end. When I was a child, I talked like a child. I thought like a child. I reasoned like a child. When I became a man, I stopped those childish ways. It is the same with us. Now we see a dim reflection, as if we were looking into a mirror, but then we shall see clearly. Now I know only a part, but then I will know fully, as God has known me. So these three things continue forever: faith, hope, and love. And the greatest of these is love.
2: 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Oh, we love praying for you. 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

0: Chapter 14. You should seek after love, and you should truly want to have the spiritual gifts, especially the gift of prophecy. I will explain why. Those who have the gift of speaking in different languages are not speaking to people, they are speaking to God. No one understands them. They are speaking secret things through the Spirit. But those who prophesy are speaking to people to give them strength, encouragement, and comfort. The ones who speak in different languages are helping only themselves, but those who prophesy are helping the whole church. I wish all of you had the gift of speaking in different kinds of languages, but more, I wish you would prophesy. Those who prophesy are greater than those who can only speak in different languages, unless someone is there who can explain what is said so that the whole church can be helped. Brothers and sisters, will it help you if I come to you speaking in different languages? No. It will help you only if I bring you a new truth or some new knowledge or prophecy or teaching. It is the same as with lifeless things that make sounds, like a flute or a harp. If they do not make clear musical notes, you will not know what is being played. And in a war, if the trumpet does not give a clear sound, who will prepare for battle? It is the same with you. Unless you speak clearly with your tongue, no one can understand what you are saying. You will be talking into the air. It may be true that there are all kinds of sounds in the world, and none is without meaning. But unless I understand the meaning of what someone says to me, I will be a foreigner to him, and he will be a foreigner to me. It is the same with you. Since you want spiritual gifts very much, seek most of all to have the gifts that help the church grow stronger. The one who has the gift of speaking in a different language should pray for the gift to interpret what is spoken. If I pray in a different language, my spirit is praying, but my mind does nothing. So what should I do? I will pray with my spirit, but I will also pray with my mind. I will sing with my spirit, but I will also sing with my mind. If you praise God with your spirit, those persons there without understanding cannot say amen to your prayer of thanks because they do not know what you are saying. You may be thanking God in a good way, but the other person is not helped. I thank God that I speak in different kinds of languages more than all of you. But in the church meetings, I would rather speak 5 words I understand in order to teach others than thousands of words in a different language. Brothers and sisters, do not think like children. In evil things, be like babies, but in your thinking, you should be like adults. It is written in the scriptures, with people who use strange words and foreign languages, I will speak to these people. But even then they will not listen to me, says the Lord. So the gift of speaking in different kinds of languages is a proof for those who do not believe, not for those who do believe. And prophecy is for people who believe, not for those who do not believe. Suppose the whole church meets together and everyone speaks in different languages. If some people come in who do not understand or do not believe, they will say you are crazy. But suppose everyone is prophesying and some people come in who do not believe or do not understand. If everyone is prophesying, their sin will be shown to them and they will be judged by all that they hear. The secret things in their hearts will be made known. So they will bow down and worship God, saying, "Truly, God is with you."
1: So, brothers and sisters, what should you do? When you meet together, one person has a song and another has a teaching. Another has a new truth from God, another speaks in a different language, and another person interprets that language. The purpose of all these things should be to help the church grow strong. When you meet together, if anyone speaks in a different language, it should be only 2 or not more than 3 who speak. They should speak one after the other, and someone else should interpret. But if there is no interpreter, then those who speak in a different language should be quiet in the church meeting. They should speak only to themselves and to God. Only 2 or 3 prophets should speak, and the others should judge what they say. If a message from God comes to another person who is sitting, the first speaker should stop. You can all prophesy one after the other. In this way, all the people can be taught and encouraged. The spirits of prophets are under the control of the prophets themselves. God is not a God of confusion, but a God of peace, as is true in all the churches of God's people. Women should keep quiet in the church meetings. They are not allowed to speak, but they must yield to this rule as the law says. If they want to learn something, they should ask their own husbands at home. It is shameful for a woman to speak in the church meeting. Did God's teaching come from you? Or are you the only ones to whom it has come? Those who think they are prophets or spiritual persons should understand that what I am writing to you is the Lord's command. Those who ignore this will be ignored by God. So, my brothers and sisters, you should truly want to prophesy, but do not stop people from using the gift of speaking in different kinds of languages, but let everything be done in a right and orderly way.
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1: Your esteemed guest, Rick Bobbers, Praise Bobbers. Woo! Yeah. Come on, let's just prophesy to the Lord.

0: Chapter 15.
1: Now, brothers and sisters, I want you to remember the good news I brought to you. You received this good news and continue strong in it. And you are being saved by it if you continue believing what I told you. If you do not, then you believed for nothing. I passed on to you what I received, of which this was most important, that Christ died for our sins, as the Scriptures say, that He was buried and was raised to life on the third day, as the Scriptures say, and that He was seen by Peter and then by the 12 apostles. After that, Jesus was seen by more than 500 of the believers at the same time. Most of them are still living today, but some have died. Then He was seen by James and later by all the apostles. Last of all, He was seen by me, as by a person not born at the normal time. All the other apostles are greater than I am. I am not even good enough to be called an apostle, because I persecuted the church of God. But God's grace has made me what I am, and His grace to me was not wasted. I worked harder than all the other apostles, but it was not I really, it was God's grace that was with me. So if I preached to you, or the other apostles preached to you, we all preached the same thing, and this is what you believed. Now, since we preached that Christ was raised from the dead, why do some of you say that people will not be raised from the dead? If no one is ever raised from the dead, then Christ has not been raised. And if Christ has not been raised, then our preaching is worth nothing, and your faith is worth nothing. And also, we are guilty of lying about God, because we testified of Him that He raised Christ from the dead. But if people are not raised from the dead, then God never raised Christ. If the dead are not raised, Christ has not been raised either. And if Christ has not been raised, then your faith has nothing to it. You are still guilty of your sins. And those in Christ who have already died are lost. If our hope in Christ is for this life only, we should be pitied more than anyone else in the world. But Christ has truly been raised from the dead, the first one, and proof that those who sleep in death will also be raised. Death has come because of what one man did, but the rising from death also comes because of one man. In Adam, all of us die. In the same way, in Christ, all of us will be made alive again. But everyone will be raised to life in the right order. Christ was first to be raised. When Christ comes again, those who belong to Him will be raised to life, and then the end will come. At that time, Christ will destroy all rulers, authorities, and powers, and He will hand over the kingdom to God the Father. Christ must rule until He puts all enemies under His control. The last enemy to be destroyed will be death. The Scripture says that God put all things under His control. When it says all things are under Him, it is clear this does not include God Himself. God is the one who put everything under His control. After everything has been put under the Son, then He will put Himself under God, who had put all things under Him. Then God will be the complete ruler over everything. If the dead are never raised, what will people do who are being baptized for the dead? If the dead are not raised at all, why are people being baptized for them? And what about us? Why do we put ourselves in danger every hour? I die every day. That is true, brothers and sisters, just as it is true that I brag about you in Christ Jesus our Lord. If I fought wild animals in Ephesus only with human hopes, I have gained nothing. If the dead are not raised, let us eat and drink, because tomorrow we will die. Do not be fooled. Bad friends will ruin good habits. Come back to your right way of thinking and stop sinning. Some of you do not know God. I say this to shame you.
2: But someone may ask, how are the dead raised? What kind of body will they have? Foolish person, when you sow a seed, it must die in the ground before it can live and grow. And when you sow it, it does not have the same body it will have later. What you sow is only a bare seed, maybe wheat or something else. But God gives it a body that He has planned for it, and God gives each kind of seed its own body. All things made of flesh are not the same. People have one kind of flesh, animals have another, birds have another, and fish have another. Also, there are heavenly bodies and earthly bodies, but the beauty of the heavenly bodies is one kind, and the beauty of the earthly bodies is another. The sun has one kind of beauty, the moon has another beauty, and the stars have another, and each star is different in its beauty. It is the same with the dead who are raised to life. The body that is planted will ruin and decay, but it is raised to a life that cannot be destroyed. When the body is planted, it is without honor, but it is raised in glory. When the body is planted, it is weak, but when it is raised, it is powerful. The body that is planted is a physical body. When it is raised, it is a spiritual body. There is a physical body, and there is also a spiritual body. It is written in the scriptures, the first man, Adam, became a living person, but the last Adam became a spirit that gives life. The spiritual did not come first, but the physical, and then the spiritual. The first man came from the dust of the earth. The second man came from heaven. People who belong to the earth are like the first man of earth, but those people who belong to heaven are like the man of heaven. Just as we were made like the man of earth, so we will also be made like the man of heaven. I tell you this, brothers and sisters, flesh and blood cannot have a part in the kingdom of God. Something that will ruin cannot have a part in something that never ruins. But look, I tell you this secret. We will not all sleep in death, but we will all be changed. It will take only a second, as quickly as an eye blinks when the last trumpet sounds. The trumpet will sound, and those who have died will be raised to live forever, and we will all be changed. This body that can be destroyed must clothe itself with something that can never be destroyed. And this body that dies must clothe itself with something that can never die. So this body that can be destroyed will clothe itself with that which can never be destroyed. And this body that dies will clothe itself with that which can never die. When this happens, this scripture will be made true. Death is destroyed forever in victory. Death, where is your victory? Death, where is your pain? Death's power to hurt is sin, and the power of sin is the law. But we thank God. He gives us the victory through our Lord Jesus Christ. So, my dear brothers and sisters, stand strong. Do not let anything change you. Always give yourselves fully to the work of the Lord, because you know that your work in the Lord is never wasted.
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1: Does anybody in the room love Yahweh? 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

0: 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And every night at 6 p.m., this station hits different. 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

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But we'd love for you or your ministry or just a layman to become part of WAPN, praying for the needs of the community, praying for the needs of the world, standing in the gap for those that are hurting. So would you like to become part of the WAPN prayer line family? 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
1: It's 77 degrees.
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0: It's 6 o'clock. It's 78 degrees.
1: 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A new

Good Thursday morning. Thankful Thursday. What are you thankful for today? I am just thankful for being alive. Thankful for being a good night's sleep. Thankful for my friends. Thankful for the people in this community. Thankful for my ministries at WAPN. I was here programming this morning. Yeah, that's when I really have to think. It sounds easier than it is, but I had to completely remove a program and then restart. And so my brain had to really think about, and every single ministry has got something unique and special about it. So I've been doing that all morning, and I'm thankful. I love learning and I love new things. So I'm very thankful for that. And I'm thankful for wisdom and direction from God. I really am. You know, some mornings you come in here and I come around that corner and I just feel the presence of the Lord. This is such a special place. And I was driving in and I saw the light blinking and I said, we are the light in the darkness of this town. You know, a lot of people are going through a lot of things. A local family here yesterday lost their daughter yesterday to cancer, and you just don't understand. I don't care what you want to say, but you just don't understand. And we've been praying for that family. And then, you know, the Lord chose a different plan. And I'm just numb about it because a parent shouldn't bury their child. And so pray for this family. The information we've been putting out on Facebook to maybe be part of the meal train that's going on, or just praying and covering over them and strengthen the family as they try to figure it all out. And that's exactly what it is. Figure it all out. How do you put one foot in front of the other? And so just breaks my heart. So that was something on my mind near and dear today. And then I was coming in, like I said, and I'm just so thankful that we have this community. We have the friends that are around us. We have the businesses that are around us. We have the ministries that we can reach out to. You know, we live in an awesome place where you can actually go visit that church you heard on the radio station this morning. Or you know, give them a call and they're reachable. And so I love our little town. I love the fact that majority of our pastors on WAPN are local here in Volusia County. And a lot of them come right here and do prayer line and different things. You know, prayer line's a pretty special place here at WAPN. Been on the air the whole 41 years. And so very special to have prayer line. Very special to have the different ministries that come in here and pray for the needs of the community, pray for the people. We have Billy that calls in prayer line, and he is just such a special part of prayer line. He's always an exhorter on prayer line, and so thankful that he takes the time to call in and to encourage people. And I love it that he's raw and real. I really do. That's one thing that I love about ministry, as it's raw and real. And we can laugh together, cry together, hold each other up, cheerlead together. Be the strength when you have no strength, be the whatever you need. So we are blessed to be part of this community and very thankful for it. And I was just loving on the community this morning as I was driving in, and I was thinking about how awesome it is and the things that happen in our community and the things that are going on. And I encourage you to get involved with a ministry, get involved with a nonprofit, get involved with some volunteering. I know Clay yesterday was delivering boxes that are going to Haiti, and that was exciting. And you know, the different things, we got all kinds of stuff. We got businesses that are loaning their businesses out to have church services. I love it. We have new churches that are popping up. We have churches that are the anchors in this town that have been here forever. We have churches that share each other's buildings. We just are a great community. And I think we take it for granted. And today, as I, like I said, I'm just thankful. Thankful for all of you. Thankful for all my ministries. Thankful for all the people that come through that front door and in our little community and the neighbors to the right of me, to the left of me. We have been in business forever. Our businesses, we are all women-owned right around here. We all took on our father's businesses. So we're the next generation. And that's something about Holly Hill. I think we're a generational town where we've lived here. We've grew up here. Our families have started businesses. We've carried on the businesses, and we hope that our children or our grandchildren will carry on the businesses. And I was just thinking about all that today. You know, how many people do you know that are generational? How many marriages that you know that are 20, 30, 40, 50 years old? You know, that is a norm around here. And I think it's so special. So it was a great way to start a thankful Thursday, thinking of all that and praising the Lord. So what are you thankful for today?
lots and lots of reasons. You could be thankful for your health. You could be thankful for your job. You could be thankful for your children, your marriage, your business, your finances, your that you have a car to drive today, that you had food this morning to eat, that you're of good spirits. You know, I look at these prayer requests and I think of all the people that are struggling and all the people that are going through things. And I'm thankful that we have an outlet for them. So if you ever need prayer, you can always go to our website, WAPN.net. Put your prayer request in there. We have prayer, some kind of prayer line every single day on WAPN. So people all over the world will be standing in the gap for you. We also have it live, so you can call in live during that prayer line and be prayed for. But we would really appreciate it if you'd go back and tell us your praise report. What did God do for you? And you know, prayers aren't instantaneously. Sometimes they are, but we are such a microwave society that we think everything should be instantaneously. God doesn't do instantaneously all the time. Now, I'm not saying he doesn't, because I have been part of a few of his miracles that were boom right there. But it always works out. And we'll look back and we'll go, but God, but God, but God, but God. What have you been praying for that you might not see it happening, but it is happening? There's a test and there's a testimony, and God's got you. He's bringing you through it. Like I always say, I feel like a rubber band, and he's stretching me as far as he can until I'm ready to pop. But that's when I know it's the process. And that's when I know the healing will begin, or the forgiveness will begin, or what, you know, the grace. Oh my goodness, grace is a word, isn't it? We all need it. How often do you really use that grace? You know, do you get frustrated and you're just like, oh, whatever? I've had to use some grace this week, and it's okay to get to the point where you just get over it. And then you have to have grace, because, you know, I think it strengthens us to know that you can be pushed and pulled and, you know, everything, and you can show grace on someone that maybe you don't feel deserves it, but God knows they do. And maybe God is using you to show that grace in the situation. Or maybe he's using you to show encouragement. Maybe he's using you to have strength for somebody else. You know, sometimes you think, well, I'm going through this. Oh, it's just horrible. No, no, no, no, no, no, no, no. You're going through it. You will get to the other side. It might not seem like it right now. It might seem like you're treading water. It might seem like there's no end to whatever's going on. But I promise you, you will go through it. And when you get through it, God's got a plan, and he will look, you'll look back and go, oh, I'm so glad that I stayed the course. I'm so glad that I kept pushing through. I'm so glad that I didn't give up, because, you know, there is a test in every moaning, and there's a strength in everything that you're doing. And I'm excited to see what God is doing in several situations and several things that are going on. You know, you look at the world and you could say, well, this should happen. And, you know, we don't get all the information on anything. We get the bits and the pieces that they want us to know. Well, isn't it that way in life also, in real life, in your personal life? You get the bits and the pieces that somebody wants to share with you or give you. But just pray for them. Stay encouraged with them. Hold them up. Be their cheerleader, because God's got them and he's using you. He's using you to help them. And I feel that way about WAPN. I feel like this is a community resource. This is a community place that you can tune in and you can get some amazing music. You can get some great preaching, some wonderful teaching. You can get some prayer. You can get some encouragement. You can get some praise. That's what I love about WAPN, is that we got a little bit of everything. And you can scan that dial. Are you seeking for Jesus? I believe that that's the word it is. When it says seek, I believe you're seeking for Jesus. And you're going to land on 91.5 FM, and you're going to find something that is going to encourage you, is going to strengthen you, is going to carry you through the day. And it might be the praise and worship. It might be the Southern Rock. It might be the rock show at 6 p.m. I don't know what God is using in your life. It might be Jim Rayleigh at 1 o'clock. It might be the variety of prayer lines at noon. It might be Pat interviewing somebody on Saturday mornings. It might be John J.S. Dillon at 5 o'clock giving you the word and teaching. It might be Joe Pudding. I mean, Tomoka Christian Center. I love that they have a variety of different ministries that are on Tomoka. So you never know what you're going to get, but you always know that you're going to get filled up. So there's something on WAPN
to help you through. But you've got to do your part. You've got to be willing and enabling and listening. And, you know, that's a hard thing. Sometimes we want to shut it all down. And, you know, God doesn't want us to shut it all down. He wants us to listen. He wants us to participate. He wants us to have our eyes open and our ears listening. So today I encourage you, put one foot in front of the other. Know that God's got you and he's got a great plan for you. Well, it is Thankful Thursday. Like I said, shout out what you're thankful for. I'm thankful for all of y'all. If y'all like to donate to WAPN for the over and above needs of WAPN, we got Project Day tomorrow here at WAPN. I've been making my list and checking it twice and getting all my stuff figured out. I love Project Day. I really do. But you know, it takes a lot to keep everything going. And so I appreciate the over and above people that give to WAPN. If you'd like to stop by with the donation, it's 1508 State Avenue in Holly Hill. If I'm not here, there is a mail drop on the door. You can put it right through that door and I will get it. Your dollars, your fives, your hundreds, your thousands, whatever. 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But that's for the over and above of WAPN. And I really appreciate our over and above people. Thank you so much. So let's get our favor on. Let's get this Thankful Thursday going. You know, I love Joel Osteen. So this is in God's favor. And yes, this poor book. This is his third book. I know. I am hard on books, but I love it. It's just part of my life. It's part of my testimony. When you get up early in the morning, no matter how you feel, no matter how everything looks, you need to just boldly thank God in faith that it's going to be a great day. Every single day, I say it's going to be a great day. No matter what I feel, no matter what I know is going to happen, no matter what I say, it's going to be a great day. Change your stinking thinking. Change that thing 1 inch below your nose and speak life into today and say, it is going to be a great day. I cannot wait to see what God's got planned and get ready to go through it. And wait, just wait and see what God's got planned. It is Thursday, June 18th, 2026. Hot, hot, hot, hot. I was just reading the heat index. So if you work outside, hydrate, hydrate, hydrate, hydrate, liquid IV, watermelon, lots of water. You know, it's not fun to eat when it's this hot out. It is just not. So that's why watermelon is a great thing. But it is, the heat index is over 100 today. The weather says it's 92 with the low of 76, but it is heat index of over 100 by 10 o'clock this morning. Yeah. We don't even wait until like 1. We're going to be that hot by 10 o'clock this morning. Madison, 90 with a low of 78. Today's a very special anniversary. The first is always the special. So happy anniversary to Clay and his beautiful wife. They're celebrating 1 year today. I remember when they were dating. They were so cute how they would come in here. And she has so much joy. I mean, Marian has so much joy. She smiles. I love her laugh. They are the givingest couple. If I've got something going on, they're the first to want to participate. And it's their first anniversary. So if you know them, send them a text, an email, call them, whatever. But happy, happy first year with many, many, many, many years to come. If it's your birthday, my sister-in-law, Casey, happy birthday, Casey, and Bonnie and Laurel and Mitchell and everybody else celebrating a birthday, anniversary, whatever you're celebrating. Today is Natural Splurge Day. So Clay, splurge on your wife today and do something fun. Remember, Father's Day is this weekend. It is just going to be a great day. I cannot wait to see what God has planned for you and me today. Y'all have a great day. Remember, I am praying for you as you pray for me. God bless you.

Stuck in traffic at 6? Good. You're right where you need to be, because that's when the Trinity Rock Hour takes over right here on WAPN 91.5. And if you miss it, don't worry. 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

0: It's 77 degrees.
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1: How many of you, if you believe in the power of Jesus, let me hear you say amen, and you said, yeah, yeah. Why? Right? Why? Like, that's a great, you know, there are people in the world that would hear you answer that question and think that you're crazy. Like there's something wrong with you. My question to all of you today is if you said yes to that, right? The question is, why? Why do you believe that? Why do you believe in the power of Jesus? And what Paul's going to do today in our text in 1 Corinthians is going to give you an answer to that question. Because if you're a believer, it's important that you know the answer to that question. It's important that you know why you believe in the power of Jesus. If you're in Bunnell, DeLand, online here in Ormond, and you don't know Jesus, first of all, welcome. We're glad you're here. What a courageous thing to do to come to church, right? But if you don't know Jesus, man, this is the crux of the gospel, right? The crux of the gospel is, do you believe in the power of Jesus? And if your answer is yes, man, knowing that makes all the difference in the world. So we're going to read a few verses today. I'm going to ask you to stand. 1 Corinthians chapter 15. When we're done, you can grab your Bibles and turn to verse 12. Paul says, if it's preached that Christ has been raised from the dead, how can some of you say that there's no resurrection of the dead? If there's no resurrection of the dead, then not even Christ has been raised. And if Christ has not been raised, our preaching is useless, so is your faith. He says, more than that, we are then found to be liars, false witnesses about God. For we've testified, Paul says, about God that he raised Christ from the dead. But he did not raise him, if in fact the dead are not raised. He says, for if the dead are not raised, Christ has not been raised either. And if Christ has not been raised, read it with me, Bunnell, DeLand, Ormond online, read it with me. Your faith is futile and you are still in your sins. He says, then those who have fallen asleep in Christ are lost. If only for this life we have hope in Christ, we are to be pitied more than all men. You can be seated. Believing in the power of Jesus it's an amazing thing. Understanding why is the kind of knowledge that can set a person free. Listen to what Hebrews says. Listen to what Hebrews says in chapter 9, verse 27. Just as man is destined to what? Die once, and after that, face the judgment. Right? The reality is we know that death is undefeated in spite of all the scientific advancements that we have in the world today and we've had over the last hundreds of years. The reality is death still wins. Yes? Yes, it's the unfortunate reality of life, right? That we die. That's a problem. Job asked this question about death in Job 14. He said this. He says, a man dies, is he going to live again? I mean, that's a question that people have been trying to figure out, right? Not only how do we stop

right? Listen, I'll give you credit, at least here in Ormond, right? I'll give you credit. Saturday night, they laughed at me, right? So, again, I'll take an amen over that any day, right? This is what he says. If Christ has not been raised, your faith, that faith you exhibited in getting up and coming to services wherever you're at this morning, that faith that you expressed in your song, in your worship today, right? That faith that you expressed in giving. He says, if Christ has not been raised, your faith is futile. It's pointless. It's empty. It means nothing. It has no value. It creates no value. It sustains no value. It's pointless. And then he says this, you, say me, are still in your sins. That's a pretty significant thing, right? So let's talk about that one thing today, right? Let's go all the way back to Genesis. We preached through the book of Genesis last year here at Tomoka, but all the way back in the garden when Adam and Eve were there and all was perfect and no pain and no loss and no mourning and no death, Satan shows up to tempt Eve. Eve then gives the fruit to her husband. God shows up and says, what happened? And Adam says, the woman did it, right? The woman says, the devil did it. And in chapter 3 of verse 15 of Genesis, we get the first prophecy, the first prediction of Jesus in Scripture. I'm gonna put enmity, friction, right? Animosity, right? I'm gonna put enmity between you, Satan, and this woman, between your offspring, Satan, and hers. And then everybody say he. He, now it's not just offspring, it's one, it's a guy. He is gonna crush your head and you're gonna strike his heel. The entirety of God's integrity is based on that promise being kept. Because when you threaten to kill someone and destroy them by crushing their head, you better be able to back that up, yes or no, right? And if you can't, your integrity is impugned. Right out of the gate, God said, here's the way this is gonna happen. Some guy's coming and he is going to destroy you. Hebrew writer said it this way. In chapter 2, Hebrews says this, since the children, all of us, have flesh and blood, Jesus shared in their humanity so that by his death, listen to this, by his death, he might destroy, right? That Greek word is an incredibly powerful word. It means to utterly destroy, utterly wipe out, utterly remove from the playing field, right? That he might destroy him who holds the power of death, that's the devil, and free those all their lives who are held in slavery by the fear of death. How many of us are gonna die? All of us. Scripture says this, that the devil holds the power of death. So when you and I, right, deal with death, we're dealing with something the devil has authority over. He holds the power of death. Why is that the case for all of us in Bunnell and Land Online here in Ormond? Because Romans says this, right? Romans 3 says this, what are we gonna conclude? Are we any better? Not at all. He says, we've already made the charge that Jews and everybody that's not a Jew, Gentiles alike, are all under sin. All campuses, read this with me. As it is written, there is one righteous, not even one. Listen, doesn't matter how good you think you are, right? Doesn't matter how much you think you might be perfect. Never really met anybody who thinks entirely they're perfect, right? That isn't a reality for most people, right? Most people know that We've talked about this. Listen, we've all known the right thing to do and not always done it. Amen? Right? We've all known the wrong thing to do and sometimes we still do it. Amen? Right? There's none righteous, right? There's none righteous. He says, we know that whatever the law says, it says to those who are under the law is simply expression of God's holiness, so that every mouth is gonna be silenced and the whole world is gonna be held accountable to God.

0: right? Therefore, no one, everybody say no one, no one, none of us, nobody in Bunnell, DeLand, online, nobody across the globe is ever going to be right with God by observing all the rules. Never gonna happen, right? Rather, look at what the law does. The law makes us conscious of what? Makes us conscious of sin. Listen, I'm a good driver, right? I'm a really good driver, and the faster I drive, the better I am, right? You know, they always ask us questions of professionals, right? If you weren't a professional athlete, what would you do? Listen, if I wasn't a preacher, I'd be a race car driver, right? I would drive fast, right? Here's the problem with being a good driver when he drives fast. There's these stupid signs on the side of the road, right? They have these numbers on them, right? I generally figure it's like the number of people that are applauding as I drive by or that kind of thing, right? Apparently, that sign is the expression of the law, right? And the reality is this, that the more of those signs I come across as I drove the 7 minutes to the church today, right, I become aware of my sin. Anybody else? Right? This is a 9:30 crowd, probably not many sinners in here, right? Thank you for that, right? Like the reality is this, that the law in its appearance makes us guilty of sin. And the more aware we are of laws, right, the more guilty we become. That's the concept behind the law of God. The law of God is designed not to give you something to attain to try to be perfect in the eyes of God. Nuh-uh. The law's design, right, is to make us conscious of sin. The more we become aware of God's holiness, the more we become aware that we have very little. And he says this in conclusion of verse 23, right? All campuses, read it with me. For all have sinned and fall short of the glory of God, right? The expression of God's glory expressed in his law reveals that we are all sinners, 100%. Here's the problem, right? The problem is what it says in Romans 6:23, right? Romans 6:23, because we all fall short, the wages of sin is death. Now, we already talked about this. Who holds the power of death? Everybody say Satan. Yes, it seems like that's a weird answer to the question, right? But Satan holds the power of death. So in God's expression of his holiness through his law, we become aware. Your children need to become aware. Our friends and our neighbors become aware. Guess what? We're sinners. And sinners die. That's the natural result of our sin, is death. Now you and I have a debt. And guess who's holding the paper on your debt? It's not Chase Bank. Right, it's not Wells Fargo. The owner of your paper that declares your debt owed to him is none other than the devil himself. All of a sudden, you and I got a problem. Amen? That's a problem. All because of the coming of God's law, we're now aware of our sin. Listen, that's the first step of receiving Jesus, right? Is becoming aware of our sins. And listen, I get it, it's complicated for some of us as parents, right? Right, it wasn't complicated for my generation, but it's complicated for parents who wanna raise their kids to believe that they're great and they're awesome and they can do anything. I get the impetus, but if you want someone to know Jesus, they have to become conscious of their sin. Can I get an amen? That's something God can do, right? That's something his spirit can do. But here's the problem with sin. It makes us beholden to death. And death puts us in debt to the devil. And here's the problem. Until somebody pays off that debt, Satan owns us because it's appointed for man to die once and then face the judgment. That's a complication. Listen to what Romans chapter 5 and verse 12 says. Romans 5:12 says this, right? Romans 5:12. Next verse, Romans 5:12. There we go. One more, bring it up. There it is. Therefore, right? Therefore, just as sin entered the world through one man and death came through that sin. And in this way, death came to all men, all women, right? It came to all mankind because what? All sinned. Paul sums it up this way in 1 Corinthians chapter 15. At the end of the chapter, he writes this, when the perishable, that's you and I, right? The people who were destined to die because of sin, when that has been clothed with imperishable, and the mortal, again, you and me, right, are clothed with immortality, then the saying that's written is going to come true. Death has been swallowed up in victory. Where, O death, is your victory? And where, O death, is that sting? He says the sting of death is sin, and the power of sin is the law. Leave that verse up there. How many of you have ever been stung by a bee, a wasp, a hornet, anybody? Right? Listen, the reality is that the sting, right, from the wasp or the hornet or the bee, right, the sting, right, that comes from that, right, interaction is from the poison that's in the stinger, right? That's where it comes from. He says that the sting, right, that the poison behind our death is what? And how many sinners are in Bunnell, DeLand, Orman, and online? All of us. He says, our sin is the poison that leads to death. And here's the thing, our poison, right? That sin that we have comes from the law. So the expression of God's holiness simply makes us guilty to the point that we now are gonna die. But then he says this in verse 57, but thanks be to God, he gives us the victory through our Lord Jesus Christ. So how does that happen? How do you, right, if you're in Bunnell, DeLand, if you're online, if you're in Orman, and you know Jesus, let me hear you say amen, amen, right? Thanks be to God, he gives us the victory through Jesus Christ. How does that work? You're a sinner. You are beholden to death, which means you're beholden to the devil because sin entered the world through one man, death spread to all because all sin and all die. That's a problem. So how do we get the victory? Listen to what happens in Colossians 2, right? Colossians 2, when you were dead in your sins and in the uncircumcision, a metaphorical use of the word there, of your sinful nature or your heart, God made you alive with Christ. How? He forgave us all of our sins. So he wiped your debt, covered your debt, removed your debt. Here's how he did it. He canceled that written code, that debt, with all of its words, all of its infractions, right? And guess what he did? Those things were against you and they stood opposed to you, right? He took your piece of paper and he nailed it where? To the cross. Listen, you want to know why across all of our campuses we celebrate the Lord's Supper? Because at the cross, your written debt that Satan held against you gets nailed to the cross where Jesus dies to pay that debt. Anybody in here grateful we celebrate the Lord's Supper? Let me hear you say amen, right? Yeah, listen, the cross of Christ is a magnificent place, right? The old hymn, right? The old rugged cross, right? I will ever be true. What an amazing testimony to the cross of Christ. Amen, church? Jesus took that debt. He nailed it to the cross. And look what happened. It disarmed all the powers of evil and all the authorities of that evil. And it makes a public spectacle of them triumphing over them by the cross. Man, we should forever be grateful for the cross of Jesus Christ. Amen? Amen, right? But let's think about this. You're smart people. This is a 9:30 crowd. You're probably the smartest group of people we own, right? Think about it. How many sinners we got across all campuses? All. The Bible says that because of sin, you're going to what? You're going to die. You're going to die. Somebody decided to show up and pay your debt. Jesus decided, give me Cord's paper, right? Give me Randy's paper, right? Give me Bill's paper. Like, give me their debt. I'm gonna take them to Calvary. I'm gonna take them to Golgotha. I'm gonna nail them to this cross, and I'm gonna triumph over this debt. Amen? And here's the thing. The only way Jesus could do it was to make sure that the sacrifice that he made in death was sufficient to cover it. But to do it, listen to me, church, Jesus had to what? Die. Come on, say it. Jesus had to what? He had to die. And who holds the power of death? Feel the tension? All of a sudden, the very act designed to set you free feels like it imprisons our Savior to the one who holds the power of death. Because the only reason Jesus has to die is because, according to Scripture, he who knew no sin became what? Sin on our behalf. And guess what happens to sin? It has to die. Do you feel the tension? You see, the reality is this. I love you. I don't know all of you, but I can say unashamedly, I love you. I love everybody in DeLand and Manel and online, but I'm gonna be honest with you. As I look across this room and just imagine what's on the other side of that camera lens, I'm gonna have a hard time dying for many of you, okay? Just shoot straight with you, right? Like, there might be one or two of you I would consider dying for, right? Most of you, I would say, I would think about it, right? But let's think about it. Listen, my son passed away when I was 22, and as I watched our baby boy suffer in those first few hours of his life, just fighting as a premature baby, a pound and 14 ounces, fighting to catch his breath and fighting to overcome an infection, all I wanted to do was take his place. All I wanted to do was take his place. And when our beautiful granddaughter Lila was diagnosed with leukemia, all I wanted to do was take her place and stand in her stead and let whatever she was going to deal with come to me. I wanted to know that I could take that from her. You and I, because we're sinners, have a Savior who said, I'll stand in their place, I'll take their punishment, and I will die for them. And I don't know about you, but I am grateful for that. Amen, church? But listen, if all the goodwill of Jesus of Nazareth does is leave him in the grave, then guess what won? Death won. And if death is the domain of Satan, then guess who won? Satan. And God's promise that I will use this man to crush your head is just a lie. It didn't happen. But listen to what it says in Acts chapter 2 and verses 22 through 24. Just skip those Hebrews passages, David. Acts chapter 2. Paul says this, men of Israel or men of Benel or men and women of DeLand and men and women of Ormond, men and women of the world, listen to this. Jesus of Nazareth was a man who was accredited by God to you by miracles, right? He was shown to you with miracles and wonders and signs, right? Which he did among you through him, as you yourselves know, the gospel writers recount many of these. This man was handed over to you by God's set purpose. This was all God's plan, right? God purposed and planned and had the foreknowledge, right, of this. And you, he says, you with the help of wicked men put him to death by nailing him to the cross. Leave that verse right there. Jesus died for you. I don't know who you are, where you're at, Benel, DeLand online, or here in Ormond, but you need to know this. There is someone who loves you enough to say of you, I will die for you. I will die for you. I don't care what you've done, where you've been, what your name is, what the color of your skin is. I do not care. There is someone who is willing, by the purpose and foreknowledge of God, to be strung up by wicked men and put to death on a cross for you. You might not think you're worthy, but God and His Son.
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4: 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If for some reason the good news message you hear as you listen to our messages each week, and it is not touching your heart and giving you at least a tidbit of inspiration and helped you to understand you and who the Lord is, then it is time to make your peace with God. For the only way you can receive the good news and its understanding is through the revelation of the Holy Spirit. So if the good news we minister is veiled from anyone, it is a sign that they are perishing. Satan, the god of this evil world, has blinded the minds of those who don't believe, so they are unable to see the glorious light of the good news that is shining upon them. They don't understand the message we share about the glory of Christ, who is the exact likeness of God. Listen, and listen closely with your heart. Your spirit man, who is the love and the goodness within you, will inform to you the truth. When you listen, and listen closely, with a teachable heart, He will inspire you to turn from your ways and turn to the Lord. Repent from your anything that to you consider wrong, and turn them over to the Lord and receive the healing as you are forgiven. When your heart tells you to repent, it is because you are being set free to actually use your mind and think. And when you take the time, your precious time, to settle down and tune into life, God can have a chance to help you to take notice of Him. And you. God desires the best for you. For to God, you are the best. He loves you so very much, and He is always trying to let you know this in many ways. If you will take the time, He will share them with you and let you know how proud of you He is. He knows you, and because you know Him, you are in the process of giving your most honorable effort to live a pure and blameless life, and therefore being at peace with God. The Apostle Paul wrote many things to us with the wisdom God gave him through the power of the Holy Spirit. In his letter, some of his comments are hard to understand, and those who are ignorant and unstable have twisted his letters around to mean something quite different from what he meant, just as they do to the other parts of the scripture, and the result is disaster for them. Paul warns us, for he wants us to be aware of what he is telling us, so that we can watch out and not be carried away by the errors of those wicked people. Don't lose your own secure footing, but grow in the special favor and knowledge of our Lord and Savior, Jesus Christ. God will bless you with this special favor and wonderful peace as you come to know Jesus, our God and Lord, better and better. Work hard to prove that you really are among those that God has called and chosen. Doing this, you will never stumble or fall away, and God will open wide. Yes, God will open wide for you the gates of heaven for you to enter into the eternal kingdom of our Lord and Savior, Jesus Christ. We do not have to go to heaven to enter into heaven. No, as you come to know Jesus better, you recognize that you have entered into Jesus' realm, God's kingdom. His kingdom is here on earth as it is in heaven. God opens wide the gates of heaven here on earth as well as in the heavens. We must all come to an understanding about who Jesus is and who God is and who you are as believers. Knowing who Jesus is, by experiencing His grace and love, we have been given the authority of the full rights of God to enter into God's kingdom, for God Himself has called you to come into His world, calling you by name to come on in as He opens wide the gates of the heavenly realms for you to receive all He has for you that are freely given to you by your faith.
5: Hello there.
4: It's your Heavenly Father. And this message

0: as you come to know Jesus better. His divine power gives you everything you need for living a godly life. He loves you and has called you to receive His own glory and goodness. Did you hear this? Let me cause your mind to think about this. This is what the Word of God says, word for word in 2 Peter chapter 1, verse 3. God says, He has called you and I and all who believe to receive His own glory and goodness. We are to become His glory by receiving His glory, then giving Him the glory. Therefore, He gives more glory for us so that we can be glorified as we learn through His goodness to receive and be thankful to have been called to do His work. Yes, the Lord's divine power gives us all we need. He has called us to receive His glory and goodness. And by this same mighty power, He has given us all His rich and wonderful promises. He has promised that you will escape the decadence all around you caused by evil desires, and that you will share. You will share in His divine nature. The more you come to know the Lord, the more you will grow in His ways. And as you do, you will become more and more productive and useful in your knowledge of our Lord Jesus Christ. Don't allow spiritual darkness to overshadow you. By you not giving God some of your precious time and attentiveness, have fellowship with Him and come out of the spiritual darkness. For if for some reason you don't give God His time with you and you with Him, you will automatically cause the shadows, the dark cloud of deception, the unbelief to allow a creeping crud of the spiritual darkness to stick his arrows of corruptness in, and you become a target for trouble. When spiritual darkness is on the scene, truth has left the building. God is light. God is truth. God is love. And God is life. So this is so simple. Oh, even you can hear and receive what John is about to say in 1 John chapter 1, verse 7. If you're living in the light of God's presence just as Christ is, then you have fellowship with each other. And this, what we're about to hear it with open ears. If we are doing as John has shared with us to do, and we are doing them, the blood of Jesus, God's Son, cleanses us from every sin. This is a question we must all ask ourselves and be truthful in our answer. Are you living in the light of God's presence? Do you know He lives within you? Do you know that God is at home in your body? Do you love God in your heart? Does it get excited when you share Him with others and when He shares Himself with you? It should. Love in itself is exciting, and God in His glory is excited about you. He sees you and all that you are doing for Him. This brings Him great joy because He lives in you. You receive the great joy too. Allow the joy to embrace you. Let your heart receive the shining light of God that is excited within every part of you to do its work of bringing you into the glory that is shining on and within you. Allow His love to penetrate and permeate and flow like the purest of sweet honey onto you and into you as you soak in the healing it gives, for God's love is the healer. Let us always remember God is love, God is light, and God is life. These three things that God is, when we understand them, will enrich you and reproduce itself in and through you to give you the prosperous, fulfilled, long life here in the now and in the hereafter. God's desires are within you, written on your heart. It is within your power and yours alone, other than God, to see what He has written. What He has written, you will want. Remember, God is love. He is always for you. You are His son or daughter. You are His bright, shining, twinkling star. You make His eyes and your eyes twinkle with His light. There is nothing the two of you cannot do as you do it together, as you know God better. The pages of His book written within you will come to life. As they come to life in you, they will become, because His desires become your desires. And because your desires become His desires, your faith and your actions and your words bring God's desires and His works into existence for the world to see, hear, or to touch, knowing it is a free gift from God. You become God's book of life each time you share Him with others. Some people do not know that God's book of life, which is also their book of life, is written within them. Don't misunderstand. God is in charge, but yet so are we. God gave us a free will to choose, and choose is always a choice we all must make. You do know from your beginning, God is the one who made you grow from a seed to an infant and to become a mature adult. You didn't make yourself grow. Yes, you and others did their part. Love you, feed you, clothe, house, and protected you. But God did His part. You grew up to be who you are, for who you are is written in you, and God wants you to know what He wrote. So if you don't know or understand what He has written within you, you don't know you. God wants you to know you, and He desires you to want to know Him. And as you do, you will be fulfilled inside and out. God is, therefore you are. You are, therefore God is. For it is written that it is not good for man to be alone. You are not alone. God is always with you, and He is always for you. Look within, and you will see, and you will hear what He has written for you to hear, and you will see all that God has for you. Let what God has written become as Christ Jesus says, it is written that man shall not live by bread alone, but by every word that proceedeth out of the mouth of God. God's words are written in you. When you communicate with Him, He will reveal to you His written words. You know, as well as everyone should, we are the seed of God. We are a chip off the old block, so to speak. We are a living part of God. And because I am aware of God's book of life within me, knowing God is my Father, everything belongs to me. The whole world, life, death, the present, and the future is all written within me, as well as in the heaven, in the heavenly realms. Christ overcame the world and all its troubles and obstacles, and so can we. Jesus says, everything He can do, you can do. Yes, the whole world belongs to you, for the Creator and His Son live in and are a part of you. Yes, I believe. And they love you. And I believe they love even me. Yes, He does. He loves even me. And you know, we are His children. And because we're His children and believers in Him and all of who He is, we are His representation here on earth. We have the authority, the same authority that He has. Why? Because He tells us that. I know my light's turned on, and I hope and pray yours is too, and that you recognize and realize that when you ask Christ into your heart and into your life, your spirit man came alive. You have new life in you. You're in His kingdom, and in His kingdom, we have the authority, the world. The whole world belongs to us because He conquered it. He conquered the devil, and that's the world, and gave you entrance into His gates of glory, into His heavenly realms. Yeah, I know He loves even me.
1: 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We pray this message helps you connect to God as you find your place, reveal your purpose, and unlock your potential. We are so glad that you are joining us here today.
2: Hey guys, so glad you're joining me tonight. Praise the Lord. Little midweek motivation. Come on, somebody. Hallelujah. You know, you got to get motivated. You know, somebody asked me the other day, like, hey, we got live in service, you know? And I'm like, no, we got midweek online. Like, we didn't know we had midweek online. That's why you need to share this, please. You know, I was just thinking about it. People were like, just kind of looking for church. And sometimes they don't even realize that they can go watch online. And one of the reasons why we just kind of, shifted to an online audience is it's a little bit, you know, with people just running and a million things going on. This way, from the convenience of your home, you can watch church. You can get edified. You can get built up. But I really appreciate you taking time when you click on, you're watching right now, take time to share it, because the more we share it, the more we reach people. Amen. And then you'd be surprised. Like I just said, somebody the other day was in church, like, I didn't know we had midweek online. You know, I'm like, praise the Lord. That might not be a bad slide, you know, but like, hey, you can watch midweek online. Don't forget, you know, tune in and watch. And you, some of you guys watch later, you know, a week later, you're watching it. Who cares when you watch it? Just make sure you watch it. Amen. I'd like for you to be live with me, though. You know what I'm saying? So this way we could correspond. But I really, this whole month, you know, being prayerful and catching the spirit of prayer, you know, they used to say that a lot when I would get around like prayer school at Rhema. The spirit of prayer is caught. It's not taught. And I was like, I don't understand what you're talking about. I mean, caught, like you catch it. But what they were saying was prayer is kind of like a rhythm. It's like a flow. And hopefully we've been helping you this month with the understanding that, you know, it doesn't have to be I think because there's a legal side of it, you have to be scriptural. Well, I know you have to. You have to be scriptural. You have to be structured in certain things, like the name of Jesus, being scriptural, knowing it's the will of God. Maybe you're more led than structural would be a better word. Then there's this other side of it where you're like, God, man, I need a break. Somebody today just came to me and like almost like, God, it's enough. They need a break. Now, I said this. I said, God, I know it's not you. They were with me. And I said, we know this ain't God. You know what I mean? But God, you promised with all this stuff going on, there's a way of escape. And they've been faithful. They passed the test of faith. We all passed it. It's time. You know what I mean? So it's like, that's what kind of prayer is that? That's just communicating. That's just being in with people and doing life, you know? Sometimes somebody, maybe you go through a season of grief, or maybe you went through a season of pain, or maybe you went through a season of, you know, unbelief or doubt. I don't know, but whatever it is, I think, you know, it's all part of the package of, you know, like, I might just be communicating with God. Now I'm praying in the name of Jesus. Then I'm back communicating with God. Oh, yeah, then I'm in agreement, Matthew 18:19 with somebody. Oh, and then I'm, you know, so it's an ebb and flow. But I think don't miss the transparent communication with your Heavenly Father. It's like, you know, and there's always that scripture that always gets me. It's like, you know, you have not because you ask not. Well, then you got He knowing what you have need of, but He still wants you to ask. And after a while, you know, that gets a little bit like, God, man, you know, why do I gotta ask? If you know I need it, just bring it. You know, it's like, no. You got to give me dependency. You got to give me that thing. Now, I don't think God wants us. It's a really slippery slope because we got to be dependent on God, but then we got to use our authority, and then we got to be dependent on God, but we got to, you know, bind and loose, and we got to be dependent on God. So I think this thing's like an ebb and flow of relationship, like where you go, hey God, I know it's your will, but now I'm going to enforce my authority. Hey God, I know what the scripture says, but now I'm going to demand and decree. Hey God, I know you want this for my life, so now I'm going to put it into motion over here by faith. So I think it's kind of like prayer is just not like, thou Father in heaven. No, it's communication. It's moving. I think that's why I pray better on the go than I do staying still, because prayer is like, it's a life role. You know, I put this thing in this thing couple of Sundays ago. Man, this is so good. I wanted to just read it to you. It's a lifeline, okay? Prayer is the lifeline of our relationship with God. It is a sacred dialogue where the Word of God and the name of Jesus, faith in unity in the Spirit, all converge. So that's what it is. It's like, it's a lifeline of relationship with God. It's a sacred dialogue with the Word of God, right? And you got the name of Jesus, you got faith, you got unity, and it all spiritually comes together to produce a relationship that you have with God in relationship through prayer. So it's kind of like, it was kind of, I don't know, I kind of like that. It was like, kind of like, it was a real formal way to just basically say, man, this thing just comes together and explodes, like, but boom, everything. And it's like, and then you're just talking to God. Really cool. Well, praise the Lord. I know you're excited about giving because I'm excited about giving. Check this out, Isaiah 1:19. Y'all know this scripture, I think. And if you don't know it, now you know it. Now you know where to find it. Isaiah 1:19. If you be willing and obedient, you shall eat the good of the land. I'll read the next verse to you. You're not going to like it. But if you refuse and rebel, you shall be devoured with the sword, for the mouth of the Lord had spoken. Say, oh, great, the mouth of the sword, because the mouth of the Lord. But check what he's saying. How about we just stay on the positive? Let's just be willing and let's be obedient. Now, I'm going to say something. This willing thing and obedient thing is really cool. You could be obedient and not willing, and you could be willing and not obedient. Well, how's that work? I'm willing to hear what God says, but I don't know if I'm going to do it. There's one side of the coin. Here's the other side. I'll do it, but I'll tell you what, I'm not happy about it. Dangerous. He said, if you're willing, remember that story, man, Brother Hagin tells the story of how God taught me about prosperity. I love it. He said he was out there, he was obedient, but he wasn't willing, and he was broke, and he went to God, and he said, why am I broke? And God said, you're obedient, but you ain't willing. He said, I got willing in 3 minutes. You know what I mean? Like, when you need breakthrough in life, you'll change your willingness real quick, won't you now? I hate my job. And God's like, hey, I opened the door for you. It's the door right now before you. Maybe you should be, I love this place, glory to God. You know what I mean? Like, you get what I'm trying to say. Like, you know, sometimes in life, we're obedient, but we're not willing. And sometimes we're willing, but we're not obedient. Like, God might say, sow the seed. I'm willing to hear about God telling me to sow a seed, Pastor. God says, sow $50. And you're like, I'm not obedient to do that, sir. You know what I mean? It's like, get the willing and the obedient together, and you could change the world. If you just got willingness with no obedience and obedience with no willingness, you're hindering your increase. You want to eat the good of the land? Get them to collide. Want to have the good life because you got the God life? Get them to collide. So there's a level of where you're seeing this. If you're paying attention, you're seeing this and you're getting like, okay, let me look at my obedience. And let me look at my willingness. And when these two things come together, boom, my God in heaven, it's going to transform your world. Amen? I promise you it's true. Ways to Give Her Up on the screen. Check them out. You're going to love it. I think whatever way is easy for you to give is the best way for you to give, because I'm telling you now, God wants to bless you. Amen. So listen, let's pray over your giving. So now in that book, he said, claim what you need. I just did this with somebody today. Claim what you need. I'm believing God for a job, raise, increase, money. I need 20 grand. I need 30 grand. I need 100 grand. I got people call me up sometimes with crazy, you know, like, I need $240,000. I'm like, praise be to God. You know, we're merging, we're buying this, we're doing that. I got to start a new product line. The other guy bought a machine the other day, or whatever. They needed machines for something they were doing. I was like, oh my God, right? But no, if that's what you have need of, that's where you're at. Somebody's like, I need to pay the electric bill. It's $90. Well, praise be to God, that's a need. You know what I'm saying? Somebody got to believe God for 90 grand. Somebody's got to believe for 900,000. I don't know, whatever. You're where you're at, okay? Tell God what you need. Then we do claim it. I claim that money right now in Jesus' name. And I break the power of the devil. The only one that doesn't want you to prosper is the devil, man. God wants you to be rich. So bind the devil, break his power, loose your angels. Angels, go get my stuff. Hebrews chapter 1 said they're ministering spirits for us. We're the heirs of salvation. Go get my stuff. Bring it to me now. No hindrance, no delay, and no denial. In Jesus' mighty name it comes. Amen. Praise the Lord. Amen. Glory to God. Well, tonight, I've been really thinking about this prayer thing, and then I kind of got over into thinking about prayer, and I started feeling out the book of Habakkuk, because Habakkuk, right? And I really felt like there was things to learn in the vision still speaking through prayer. And I wanted us to look at this because I think it's very important. So go to, we're going to stay in the King James. You can go to the book of Habakkuk, chapter 2. We could start with verse 1. I want you to walk through this. There's a reason why I'm going here, because I want you to see this. In Habakkuk 2 and 1, he said, just let me read all the way to 3. Then we're going to start. I will stand upon my watch and set me upon the tower. I will watch to see what he will say unto me and what I shall answer. When I am reproved, he's talking about getting rebuked. And the Lord answered me and he said, God gave him direction. Y'all know this part. Write the vision, make it plain upon the tables, that he may run that readeth it. For the vision is yet for an appointed time, but at the end it shall speak and not lie. Though it tarry, wait for it, because it will surely come. It will not tarry. Ooh, come on, somebody. And I started thinking about this, and if you understand the book of Habakkuk, and what Habakkuk was saying, they were talking about a journey of frustration to faith. That's really what was going on. There, it was a, it's a story where we could kind of almost see an overview of how sometimes you could almost be frustrated for the vision to come to pass, the appointed time, but in the end it will speak. This series just kind of is going to walk us through tonight where we understand the journey from frustration to faith, revealing secrets of divine vision, and also the process of revelation and the power of perseverance. It's going to teach us how to walk out God's vision by faith. So it's a little bit of prayer, a lot of faith, and a lot of helping me and you walk through the journey that sometimes can be frustrating, even when we're praying, even when we're in faith, even when we're stuff. So you know, one of the things I think that's important is in verse one. We're going to just break it down in a couple of segments through this thing. I will stand upon my watch to see what he will say. I think this is the side of prayer that's so important. You cannot receive divine direction unless you're positioned to listen intentionally. So put these points down. Man, if I'm going to have the life of prayer, I got to be an attentive listener. And I think we miss it here. A lot of the prayers we pray are faithless and goofy. And now don't get mad at me. I did it the other day. Oh, God bless them. God already blessed you. Ephesians 1 and 3 said you're already blessed. Sometimes we use these spiritual communications that don't make any sense in faith. They really don't. They don't hold any validity. But we went through, you ever do something, you ever just do it, like you pray and you know, you're just going through the motions and you're like, what am I doing? What did I even say? You know, like, oh, you know, the other day, I mean, I don't know, man. I was like, you know, it's just, you don't even realize you're doing it. God bless them. God's watching over them. God's blessed them already. God's, you know, sometimes you got to stop. This is when I became a really good communicator, especially on the phone, when I started coaching people. I stop doing anything else besides listening intently. When I get really far out in a conversation with somebody, when I really got to pay attention, I like movement, but I'll block everything else out because until I become an intentional hearer, my communication isn't specific. So when Habakkuk positioned himself on that tower, in a symbolization of prayer, he had expectation, he had alertness, he also had intentional, I love this word, intentional listening capacity. He was like, hey, I got to hear from God. He was like anticipating God speaking. Is your prayer life like that? I mean, when you get in that stand on your watch, that's a definition of meaning a posture of spiritual readiness. You have that posture of spiritual readiness to be listening. Expecting God to speak. He wasn't just waiting, he was watching. You ever wait for something but you're not watching? And God's voice becomes its clearest when your intentionality and attentiveness becomes the best. You know what I'm saying? Like when you're attentive and you're in this thing and you're listening, because it isn't just talk, monologue, and dialogue. It's, he's in a still small voice, man. God's in a whisper. He ain't shouting over the noise of life. He just doesn't do it. I don't explain it. I don't know how to explain it. I don't think anybody can explain it. God doesn't compete with his voice, with the noise of life. He just doesn't do it. So are we waiting and watching? Are we watching and waiting? Are we intentionally attentive in prayer? There's some kind of like.
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2: We're going to pull some highlights out of this thing with Habakkuk, because what it does is it starts painting a picture of communication with God and getting an answer from God. So I think that's kind of like a download we can run with. You can't receive divine direction unless you're positioned to listen intentionally. It'll go right over your head. I don't know how many times I've been listening to something. A lot of times what I do is when I work out, you know, I listen to teaching, I listen to ministry that's instruction. You know how many times, man, I've literally been in the motions of things, listening and not paying attention, and weeks later listening to the same thing and go, man, that was there. How come I didn't hear that the first time? I'll tell you exactly why. I wasn't paying attention the first time. You know what I mean? I wasn't in an attentive readiness to hear. So I will stand upon the watch. I want to hear what he has to say, even if he reproves me. Wow. So you start seeing there's a level of God speaking to you and following the instruction. That's what and the Lord answered me and said, verse 2, write division, right? Right division. You can check this out. Look at Proverbs 1:33. Can you get that in the Passion? Proverbs 1:33. Yeah. Right division that they may run and who reads it, right? So make it clear. Look at this Proverbs 1:33. This was kind of a different way to look at it. But the one who always listens to me will live undisturbed in a heavenly peace, free from fear, confident and courageous. You will rest unafraid and sheltered from the storms of life. That's pretty good, man. That's really good. Right? You want to read it again just so it sinks in? Let's read it again. But the one who always listens to me. That, he's saying, are you listening? That's what he said. I'm setting my heart to listen to God. I want to hear. The one who listens will live an undisturbed what? Life. Heavenly peace. Free from fear. Confident and courageous. You will rest unafraid.

and see. There's a thing where, like, God don't just speak and go, oh, you know, he said, no, he said, write it down, make it plain, right? That means, hey, don't just admire it, act on it. Running's going to come after reading. God ain't just speaking to speak. God's trying to empower you. He's trying to get you to walk in deeper obedience. And then eventually what he's showing, and I like this, they that run, they, this is money. I always just like, this just to roll over in me a little bit. I like this part, right? And the answer, write the vision. Make it plain that they may run that readeth it. How do you get them to run? They got to read it. How they read it? Make it plain. So what is that saying? Hear it, read it, run with it. So that's kind of like the breakdown. Don't just write it, run with it. Big. And that's what starts happening when you start sharing vision with faithful people. Like you. Like when God shares his vision with you, he's entrusting things to you as a faithful individual. It's just not for you. It's meant to mobilize other people. But your mobilization is getting you there. So there's things in prayer that God is not just speaking to you about you. It's like, check this out, right? When you pray and you get answers from God, or you receive gifts, or you see something you're called to do, or you join a connect group, get into a small group, this is more than just you. Because guess what? If you're faithful and you're trustworthy and you're spirit-led and you get there, you're not just going to mobilize yourself. You're going to mobilize, God's going to mobilize you to mobilize others. You know what I mean? And a lot of times when you hear from heaven, you got to be careful, because people come around and kill your dream. And dream killers are this. This is what a dream killer is. Someone who's trying to minimize what God has maximized. So, like, you know what I mean? That's what the devil did. He killed the dream in the garden. He's like, oh, God ain't that big a deal about all that stuff. No, it's huge. You know when you get really excited about something, like, oh, I'm serving the church, it's going to be great. I got to get there at 8 o'clock. And everybody, no big deal. We all show up when we show up. And the new guy, I had so much, oh my God. They had that Promise Keepers. Remember that back in the day? Some of you don't even know what I'm talking about. Man, I was so full of zeal. They called it zeal. I don't even know what zeal really means, besides I was jacked up for Jesus. You know, I'm on fire, scaring people. Oh, bro, I would show up at Promise Keepers, and this guy had a shop. So they would go, like, I think it was once a month. I don't even remember. It's that long ago. Man, I'm talking about 90-something. So I'm saved, ablaze, and they're like, you should come join the Promise Keepers. I was like, all right, praise God. I'm doing stuff, street preaching. I'm like, where's Promise Keepers? You go down over there. I know, I can tell you where the guy's shop was. And he had a fabricating shop. He was like welding. It was like a shop, you know, old dirt. I mean, I would go there and be like, dude, I ain't bringing no clean clothes, bro, because this place is a dump. Like, you sitting on a dirty couch, you know what I mean? It was like a guy shop, you know what I mean? And we went there, I think, like Thursday night or something, whatever it was, once a month or once a quarter. I don't even remember. Man, I showed up first meeting. Man. I'm like pumped with vision. I'm jacked up. I'm like lit. I'm talking lit. You thought I was going to Super Bowl. Like, I'm like with Jesus. I was like, woo, I read the Bible. Bible said this. Bible said that. I'm on fire. I'm reading Believer's Authority. I'm on fire. I don't know, 6 or 8 guys. Bro. 6 out of 8 of these dudes were wet, stinking blankets. Cats didn't want, giving me all this. Like, I thought something was wrong with me for a split second, but then I looked at the room. Thank God I was smart enough to know I don't want to be like none of you people. But I ain't being mean. You don't know who they are. Wet, stinking blankets, man. I remember when I first got saved, I was excited, too. I ain't excited about it no more. Bro, I ain't kidding, man. Grant's laughing back there because it's funny. These cats were like the devil in disguise.
Oh, I remember when, and another guy, other goober was like, oh my day, I remember, yeah, bro, I was excited about

0: blah, blah, blah. They sound like, after a while, they all sound like Charlie Brown to me. And it was one guy. One guy, I can't even remember his name. He pulled me to the side 3/4 way through this meeting. I can see his face. I can't remember his name. And he said, listen to me, young man. He basically said, don't you listen to none of these people in this room. You don't ever let go burn out what you're burning with right now. I'm telling you, that right there is going to take you somewhere. I didn't see no ministry, none of this stuff we're doing now. And I'm not saying those guys knew what they were doing, but I get it. They're dream killers because their dreams killed already before they started. And some of you are sharing your dreams with people that are dead. You know, whatever, man. Can these bones be raised? I don't know, but it ain't my job unless God tells me prophesy. Some places you just get to leave. Praise the Lord. You know what I'm saying? Like, I never went back. I didn't go back. Well, did God tell you to go back there and be a fire and get them fired up? God didn't tell me to do jack. He said, leave. You know, some of you got to learn to leave the morgue. I don't know. I'm preaching to somebody, man. You know what I'm saying? Like, someplace. Well, I'm trying to get everybody to come along with me. Man, sometimes God don't tell you prophesy about those dead bones. Sometimes God said, let the dead bury the dead. Pastor Chris, you're not nice. I'm not talking about being nice. I'm talking about you being led by the Spirit of God. Remember, dream killers are always trying to minimize what God has maximized. Don't cast your pearls before swine sometimes. Not everybody should know your heavenly vision, bro. Not everybody should hear your vision. You know the only people I'm sharing my vision with? I'm only sharing my vision with the people that can help me carry it. Because it's part of their destiny. That's what it was, right? Right division, make it plain. That vision didn't come from you. It came from God. Let me tell you, when you write that vision, doubt's going to come, delay's going to come, distraction's going to kind of come. But I got news for you. What? Clarity will protect destiny. That's what it does, man. Just keep looking at it. I know you said, God. I know you said. Wow. I like this, man. When vision became, I don't want to say simple because there's nothing simple about it, but let's just say when the plan of vision becomes portable, others can carry it. You know what I'm saying? Like you making it so we're going to go do it, right? Others can carry it, run with it, and reproduce it. Man, that's why you got to write it down, right? Because you might forget about it. You got to go back and build faith again. You got to go back. But I think about this, right? When vision becomes portable, other people can carry it. So it's got to be portable to you. So a lot of times when people come into church, you know, they think like, oh, you're pushing this thing. No, I'm pushing vision because I know you're here to fulfill something in it. This is what people don't get. I don't think they get it. When you go to church, you want us to connect. Absolutely. Because you might be a finger. And you're never going to fulfill what God called you to do till you fit your part in the body and what God's corporately called us to do. So vision is never separated from the local church. Vision is connected to the local church and flows through the local church. So your gifting, your calling, your plan, your purpose, all that stuff, it's a corporate vision. This is not my vision. I didn't get up one day and go, oh, Relevant Church, this is my idea. I'm fulfilling God's vision. When you get in the boat, you start fulfilling God's vision. When we all finish the race, we fulfilled God's vision. And we all get the reward of serving God. Oh, well, Pastor Chris, this was your idea. No, it was God's idea. I think people got to realize, you think Moses woke up one day and said, this is what I want to do? You think Joshua woke up one day and said, this is what I want to do? You think the Apostle Paul woke up day and said, this is what I want to do? No, no, no way, man. Right? And I think some of you got to be steady with this. It's for an appointed time. Now, this is big, man, because he tells you it's going to tarry. But wait for it. It'll speak in the end. God is never late. But I promise you this. This is funny. This is funny. This is a good coin for God. But this is almost, this is a good t-shirt. God is never late. But I promise you this, he's just really, I can't even say it, dude. This is almost insulting, but I'll get away with it. God is never late, but that joker don't show up early anytime. That's funny. Bro, that's hilarious. I'm trademarking that. I'm trademarking that, bro. I'm putting that on a shirt. I'm going on record right now testifying. I just trademarked that. That's a shirt. You need to get the staff in here, man. They need to get that on a shirt. God is never late. That joker ain't never been early a day in his life neither. That's funny. I gotta stop. I gotta stop. It's bad. Pray for me, man. I need salvation. You right? You know, like, God's never late. That joker ain't never been early neither. Oh, my God. Oh, my God. Every version of God, he ain't never on time, bro. That joker's gone. I gotta stop. Why, man? Because it tarries. It takes time. You crying, laughing is good for you, man. This is good. Joy, right? This is so good. But it's true, right? It's an appointed time. It's a fixed time. It's an exact time. It's divinely scheduled with a due date. It's not delay means denied, because God's time, he's perfect. Just sometimes it doesn't look like the process is working the way we think it should. So today, as we're preaching this, right, God is never late. But man, I'll tell you what, sometimes he is not early. We're shooting this thing for you today so you can get this revelation in you. Might tarry, but wait for it. What does it mean to be appointed? Fixed, exact. You have a divinely scheduled due date. I don't know when it is, but it's there. So staying consistent in prayer. And what I think I thought was really, really good was handling the frustration with God's faithfulness. Because sometimes we get frustrated in prayer. Now, let's be honest. Sometimes it don't look like it worked the way we prayed it. Maybe frustration in faith. Maybe it doesn't look like what, I don't know. I don't know. There's a million things we could say, whatever. But don't get frustrated in faith because the journey doesn't look like it's taking you to destination. If you could stay faithful in, I'm going to say this, it's a really weird terminology. Can you be faithful in your frustration? Because sometimes you get frustrated. But guess what? If you can remain faithful in your frustration, God is going to be faithful to you to fulfill what he told you he's going to do. Every promise of God is yes and amen. He's going to do it. Come on, let me pray for you. Father, I just thank you right now for what it is you're doing in the church, what you're doing in the people's lives, what you're doing for each and every one of us. I know, Lord, that you're changing and transforming lives as we speak. And we are going to take our prayer life to a whole other level of everything you have for us because you love us and we love you. Thank you for transforming our life and changing our future. Each and every step we take, you're placing success before us. In Jesus' mighty name we pray. And everybody said, amen. Listen, I love you guys. God bless you. I'm going to see you Sunday. It's going to be awesome. We're going to preach it up. Stay in this season of prayer. Change your life. Change your world. I love you. I'll see you then. Check out these announcements. Bye-bye.
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1: Good morning, good morning. Praise the Lord.
2: Praise the Lord.
1: This is Pastor Demetrius, with me, Pastor Sam. And this is a wake-up call. How are you? Everybody's good? How are you, Pastor?
2: Yes, I'm doing fine, great. Pastor, and you're doing well?
1: Thank the Lord, thank the Lord. We're going to talk about
2: a
1: subject today. It's a marriage, but let us start with prayer, Pastor Sam.
2: Praise God. Well, Father God, we thank you, Lord God, this morning. We thank you for your goodness and your kindness, and we thank you for the multitude of thy tender mercy. We ask that you blot out our transgressions, forgive us of our sins, create us a clean heart, and renew the right spirit within us. Father God, we just thank you this morning for your grace and your mercy and your love, joy, peace, and the Holy Ghost. And Father God, we just thank you for being here this morning, Lord God, to put your word out this morning in the name of Jesus, talking about marriage. But Lord God, we ask that you bless us, oh God, open up a wisdom, knowledge, and understanding. Give us the words to say. Give the people, Lord God, an ear to hear what the Spirit saith unto the church. And Father God, we ask you to look upon the unsaved. Give them a mind to seek you for salvation. In Jesus' name we pray. Amen.
1: Amen. Amen. So if we talk about marriage, I think we need more than half an hour. But, but we try to like summarize everything.
2: Yes.
1: That marriage, it was a plan of God when he created Adam. And then he created Eve. So he planned for this marriage. It's
2: yes.
1: a triangle. It's God created Adam, and then he created Eve. And then everything that's on the top of the triangle is God and Adam and Eve down there in the triangle. It's like a trinity, you know. The marriage is like between the husband and the wife. And the Holy Spirit.
2: Oh, yes, sir.
1: So it's like a trinity here.
2: Yes, it is.
1: So I believe that I'm like making like something like if we remember Noah's Ark and God's order, I like to make a comparison between the Ark and the marriage.
2: Yeah.
1: So... God ordered Noah to build an ark. And God orders the marriage between the woman and man and woman.
2: Yes, sir.
1: So every like there is a certain specification for the marriage and certain specification for the ark. Like if we like talk about the ark, he talk about a special kind of wood. Bring this wood to build this ark, and that's like it's a special relationship between a man and a woman. It have certain specification, like the ark, it don't have any windows.
2: No, right.
1: Yes. Okay, and it's a protection. It's like he tried to make like inside the ark. It's like secretive.
2: Yes.
1: Something between, you know, Noah's and God. That's it. And the marriage thing, it's have to be secretive.
2: Yes.
1: It's like suppose anything inside the house. It's supposed to be between the man and the woman.
2: Yes, sir.
1: So nobody knows about it. Supposed to be, it's like, it's a secretive thing.
2: Yes.
1: And then when he told him the ark, we put like tar under. That's a big separation.
2: Okay.
1: From the there is no water.
2: To can seek in.
1: And the same thing, God like covered the marriage with the Holy Spirit. So there is no Satan, he cannot go inside the home.
2: Yes, sir.
1: It's the same thing, you know. And the ark don't have any rudders.
2: No.
1: Because God can lead the ark.
2: Right, yes, sir.
1: And the house, it's the same thing. There is no rudder except God.
2: Yeah.
1: God, who is the one, steer the house. And that's the Holy Spirit. If the Holy Spirit steer the house, then everything is great. And the marriage, it's in the middle of the world, but the world, it's not inside, it's right. outside. And the same thing with the ark. Mm-hmm. The water is around, there is no water inside the ark. And the responsibility of the the house, he gave it to a man is the head of the house, and the leadership, and the God is the top of the man. And the same thing with the ark, he gave the ark like responsibility to Noah to take care of all the animals and everything. So God, when he put, like when he closed the door, he put his seal on the door in the ark and closed the door. And the same thing in marriage, he put the seal of the Holy Spirit over the marriage. So it's very I don't know, it's something I thought it's like
2: a comparison.
1: A comparison, you know. Mm-hmm. So what do you think, Pastor Sam, about the marriage?
2: Well, the marriage, amen, like I say, the Bible, I like to start out, praise God, because one thing about marriage, the Bible first start, give the man the opportunity. And praise God, in Proverbs, amen, Proverbs 18:22, it's a whosoever finds a wife finds the good thing and obtain favor with God. Mm-hmm. Amen. Because he said marriage is honorable, mm-hmm, and the bed is undefiled. Amen. Once you're married. Amen. So once he give us that opportunity to find that woman, praise God, that whom we're going to spend our life with. Mm-hmm. Amen. Then there's come love, there's come honor, there's come joy, there's forgiveness, there's strength. And everything that the scripture allows us, say we have scriptures this morning, to say if we do everything according as the scripture has said, amen, we won't allow that water to seep in. We'll have the Spirit to cover us, because the Spirit of God, amen, will cover the marriage. That's why you say that we will obtain favor with God, mm-hmm, if we do the marriage right. And as we go, like you said, with Adam and Eve, praise God, in Genesis 2 and 20 and through 24, amen, we see that in that verse 20 that God gave Adam to name the cattle and the fowls of the air, the beast of the field, and Adam were found found he didn't have a helpmate. But then we see, praise God, that God, he said in that 21st verse, and the Lord caused Adam to a deep sleep and fell upon Adam, and he slept, and he took out the rib and closed it up in the flesh instead thereof. He said, and the rib, which was the rib which the Lord God had taken from the man, made the woman and brought her unto man. And Adam said, is now bone of my bone and flesh of my flesh. She shall be called woman, because she was taken out of man. Therefore shall a man leave his father and his mother and cleave unto the wife, and they shall be one flesh. Now that's why we got to, when we do this the way that God say, amen, to cleave to one another. Amen. And one thing about love, I always hear my former pastor say that teeth and tongue is in the mouth, and they go bite, and the teeth might bite the tongue, but they stay in place. Mm-hmm. Amen. And one thing about the marriage, you're going to have ups and downs. You're going to have your ins and outs. But when you have the Spirit of God operating in the marriage, amen, whatever comes up, whatever the enemy try to bring into the marriage, we know that the Holy Spirit can conquer it, it can bind it, and, you know, cast it out of the marriage. But one thing, we got to be submissive, we got to love, we got to forgive, amen, and we got to have patience with one another. So this marriage, praise God, which God blessed from Adam and Eve, amen, we know, praise God, that God looked for marriage. He looked to combine that with the Spirit of God, amen, that man, that woman can dwell together. We're two people, but once you're two, but when you come together as one, he said, now you are one, not two, but we're going to still have different thoughts. We're not going to think the same, amen, but we come together, mm-hmm, on our different thoughts. So marriage, amen, can work and don't have to be going to divorce court. Amen. Yes. God don't like divorce. Amen. Praise, amen, God. And the only, amen, thing you find in there about the divorce, amen, is when you are caught in the act of a certain act of adultery, and then he says, yes, that. But if not that, praise God, you stick things out, praise God, to the end. Marriage is everything, praise God. So I have other scriptures, but I let old Pastor Demetrius, he's been married a bit longer than me, so we're going to let him go on.
1: It's only 51 years, my friend. But it was fun 51 years.
2: Yes, sir.
1: It's, I wouldn't lie to you like if I said it will be like from the day one till today, like everything is dandy and everything is good and everything, I will be lying.
2: Yes, sir.
1: Because when you bring it together, two different personalities.
2: Yes, sir.
1: So it's like everyone have his own personality.
2: Yes.
1: So there is a difference in opinion and everything.
2: Yes, it
1: but
2: is.
1: But it's very important, very, very important, that before you get married, I remember that it's like 51 years ago, I was far from the Lord, you know. I was in the world and you know. So, and the only thing I prayed about it, I prayed before I get married.
2: Yes, sir. Yes, sir.
1: And I was like I live in sin. And I said, God, like, I know that the choice that you choose the woman, you know, like the inheritance is from the father, but the wife is from God.
2: Yes.
1: So God, I want you to choose a woman for me.
2: All right.
1: Because I'm very bad, and I don't want a woman to come to make me more bad. So I want somebody to come and correct me. So I really prayed this from my heart.
2: Yes.
1: And you see how grace of God, you know, he listened even to the sinner like me, you know.
2: Yes, sir.
1: And even if in the middle of the sin, mm-hmm. he listened and he gave me the good woman.
2: Right, yes, sir.
1: Like Solomon, when he said, the good woman, it's her priceless. Mm-hmm. She is more than, the pearl. And it's like, who can find this woman?
2: Mm-hmm.
1: But I found her because I asked God.
2: Yes, sir.
1: So it's very important for my advice to anybody who's going to get married, that go to God first.
2: Yes.
1: Because he's the one, he's going to choose the right choice.
2: Right.
1: He's going to give you the right woman. I don't know, it's like any person can choose, but God can choose better than anybody.
2: Yes, sir.
1: So it's like you asking God for advice, and when God show you which one the right woman, then that's a right marriage.
2: Yes, sir.
1: So that's why there is many divorces, because like nobody see God before marriage.
2: Yes,
1: I love this. Because whatever, like, have, you know, she's beautiful or she's rich or this or that, but they never ask God, and they go according to their feeling. And in the end, you fail because you didn't ask God.
2: Yeah,
1: what do you think, Pastor?
2: Well, yes, sir. I can understand that, Pastor. And that's the same way I met my wife. Amen. We was going to Memphis, and the bus come through from Daytona to come to Hastings. And we pick up people, you know, going to Memphis for the Holy Convocation. And she was on the bus.
1: Mm-hmm.
2: And, you know, so, you know, eyes and eyes just watching and looking. And then, you know, after we came back, you know, got a phone number and taking pictures of her when I was there, you know, so there was love, amen, there, and I believe that God had seen and was putting and joining us together. And then 7 months later, we was married, at, you know, so, and now I've been 38 years,
1: God bless.
2: You know, but God is in the, you know,
1: in
2: always
1: the middle,
2: in the midst of the marriage. Amen. Yeah. As long as we get there, and then that's why I came, amen, with the scripture going to Ephesians, Pastor, Ephesians 5, the 5th chapter, 22-25. It says, wives, submit yourselves unto your husband as unto the Lord. Mm-hmm. Amen. And so one thing people got to know, this is a marriage, and God is in control of the marriage.
1: Exactly.
2: And as a woman, submit herself unto the Lord, she had to do the same thing to submit herself to the husband. As we see that even Sarah, she called her husband Abraham Lord.
1: Yes.
2: And so how do we get to that lordship in the marriage, Pastor, that wife would see herself and honor herself, honor the husband as unto the Lord, to say that you're my husband and you're my wife, and I'm going to call you Lord of the house, Lord over the marriage. Amen. So when we get that, you know, because Sarah, she put that responsibility on him.
1: Yes.
2: And call him Lord, meaning that you the head of the house.
1: Yeah.
2: You the head of what's going on
1: That's
2: here.
1: What's supposed
2: so when she said Lord, that made him over her, over the house, over the children, over whatever was going to come in.
1: Yes, sir.
2: But then the next verse say, wives, submit yourselves unto your husband as unto the Lord. He say, therefore, as the husband, as the church is suggested to Christ, so let the wife be to her husband everything.
1: Yes.
2: Husband, love your wife, even as Christ has loved the church and gave himself for it. Now, when you say God gave his life for the church, and then he said we got to give our life.
1: Yes, yes,
2: to the husband, to the wife, and die for her.
1: Exactly.
2: And but we see that the church went through a lot of things, Pastor.
1: Yes.
2: Church went through a whole lot, so that means that we just got to hold on.
1: Yes.
2: That means that we got to go through high waters and everything else.
1: Exactly.
2: And hold on.
1: Exactly.
2: Because if Christ died for the church, we got to die for our relationship. Exactly.
1: And that's a real love, you know. It's not just a talk, I love you, I love you, I love you. No, it's an action.
2: Yes, sir.
1: It's like you're supposed to show that, the sacrifice, you know, that you are a provider. You have to provide for your wife.
2: Yes.
1: You have to take care, to protect her.
2: Yes.
1: You have to do everything, and that's a real love, you know.
2: Yes, so everything that Christ did for the church, we have to do for the wife and for the husband.
1: Amen.
2: So
1: Amen.
2: That's what it Amen. Is to Amen. Stay together, to go through thick and thin together.
1: Mm-hmm.
2: Amen. And then the forgiveness.
1: Yes.
2: Patience.
1: Exactly.
2: Love.
1: Exactly.
2: Joy.
1: Uh-huh.
2: And all these things have to come into action in a marriage.
1: Mm-hmm.
2: Amen.
1: Mm-hmm.
2: Praise God. Because if you do something wrong and nobody say, I'm sorry, nobody say, forgive me, nobody say nothing, then things go down.
1: Exactly.
2: But as long as we do it as the scriptures say, amen, everything can be right, you know, everything can be stay in Christ and do go the right way.
1: Yeah.
2: Amen. So,
1: and I remember when Adam and Eve, they fell in the sin, as everybody like threw the like away, they didn't, nobody take the responsibility.
2: That's right. That's
1: like,
2: what
1: the like, forgiveness. Like, Adam,
2: blame.
1: When he asked, he blamed God. You, the woman, you give it to me.
2: That's what.
1: It's like he blamed God
2: yeah,
1: for it.
2: He did.
1: And then the
2: serpent,
1: Eve,
2: the snake.
1: Eve, you know, when he asked her, she said, okay, it's a serpent. She you know, it's like God created the serpent and the serpent. It's like they blame God for everything.
2: So
1: nobody take the responsibility. Of the mistakes.
2: Okay.
1: So the marriage, the good marriage, always admit if you made a mistake, don't throw mistake in the other side.
2: There you go.
1: You make me do this.
2: Right.
1: You make me do that. No. Just to say I'm sorry, and that's a solve all the problem.
2: Yes, sir.
1: Because you admit your mistake.
2: Yeah, and
1: that's the humility, modesty.
2: Sir. That, all right. And that's what it talks about, that forgiveness. That's why you always need that forgiveness in the marriage. Because if you look over the forgiveness, you look over the hurt, you look over the pain.
1: Yes.
2: No sorry, no forgiveness, no nothing. Amen. You know, there's no way that the marriage could just stand strong.
1: Yes.
2: Amen. But through prayer, like you say, you have to always praying.
1: Exactly.
2: And asking the Lord to lead you in marriage. Because like sometimes they say, we didn't get a handbook with this. But yes, the Bible is the handbook to it.
1: Yes.
2: We just got to stick to it and then honor God, honor the marriage, and God will bless the marriage.
1: Yes, that's true. And don't forget that it have to be a family altar at the house.
2: Yes, sir.
1: Always, you know, like you come, you and your wife, and if you have kids, you come, you know, together and always read the Bible and always meditate, you and your family, because if God in the midst of the house, then you build like a wall around the house, wall of protection.
2: Protection.
1: So the devil or Satan, he
2: can't come
1: cannot, because you are protected.
2: Yes, sir.
1: You remember in Psalm 91 when you said, you know, it's like
2: he that dwelleth
1: exactly
2: in the secret place of the Most High.
1: He protected you. Mm-hmm. He sent his angels around you and your house, and he make your life very, very like in line. You
2: yes,
1: know?
2: Sir.
1: And that's very important. And the plus, I feel like when there is a problem happen between a wife and the husband, or husband and wife, they always go to like psychologist, psychiatrist, and counselor, marriage counselor, uh-huh. and it's like I don't deny these people. Okay, they but they think like by the their brain,
2: yes.
1: like their philosophy, earthly philosophy. But did you ever, before you go to a counselor or anybody like that, did you ever go to God and ask for him? Like, I'm imagining, okay, you build the house, Pastor Sam, okay?
2: Yes.
1: And who built the house is an engineer, architect. He
2: yes.
1: built the house. So when anything wrong in the house, you don't go to the butcher.
2: That's right.
1: or to the dentist or to a doctor to solve the problem in the house.
2: That's right.
1: Because that's different profession,
2: it is.
1: You know.
2: It is.
1: So who built the house is engineer.
2: Yes.
1: So you go to the engineer to try to correct, because he knows every small stuff he put in. That's he's the architect. So why
2: we go to God,
1: a counselor and mm-hmm. and the philosopher and all this like psychiatrist and psychologist and complicate the matter? How about go to the God who created the marriage?
2: He's the architect.
1: Exactly. And so, ask him, and he will solve it. I'm sure he will solve it, because he knows what he's doing.
2: Yes, sir.
1: You know. And that's, and I guarantee you, if you go to God, divorce it will never happen.
2: Yes, sir.
1: Because God protected that. He said, okay, you will be you be one with your wife.
2: Yes, sir.
1: So he knows that the house, how it built, and he will solve the problem right away.
2: So what you're saying, Pastor, in Psalm 1, amen, it let us know, blessed is the man that walketh not in the counsel of the ungodly.
1: Yes, exactly.
2: So
1: exactly. You go to an ungodly counselor and ask him, okay, will you please repair my marriage? Forget it.
2: Come.
1: He don't know anything about it. And he will steer you wrong, believe me.
2: Yes, sir.
1: He can steer you to divorce or even if the wife went to the same thing. He can steer her to divorce,
2: yes,
1: because
2: sir.
1: He don't know anything about marriage. But God, he's a creator. He's an inventor of marriage.
2: Yes, he is.
1: So why we don't go to God and easier and solve that? And it works. It works.
2: Oh,
1: it's
2: yes,
1: like it works in our life. And always, you know, I go and pray to God, and any problem between me and wife, it's like, okay, I pray between me and God. I said, God, you are the one who chose
2: yes,
1: the my wife. So this is a problem in front of you. I'm surrendering to you.
2: Yes.
1: Do it. And believe it or not, maybe a few seconds, maybe next day, but it's solved like that.
2: Yes, sir.
1: And don't ever sleep like if you have...
2: I know what you're saying.
1: Differences between you and your wife, never sleep on it.
2: Amen.
1: No, it's like correct it before you go to sleep. Like try to do your best that, okay, because you don't know when you go to sleep, you're going to wake up or you don't,
2: that's
1: you're
2: right.
1: not going to wake up.
2: Yes, sir.
1: So before you sleep, do everything,
2: get it right
1: between
2: yes,
1: you and your spouse. You know?
2: And that is true, Pastor, and that's what we have to do, you know, no matter what the day look like, whatever, go through the day.
1: Yes.
2: And we always have to have that repentant spirit.
1: Mm-hmm.
2: But one thing about marriage is love,
1: yes,
2: a man of respect,
1: mm-hmm.
2: forgiveness.
1: Mm-hmm.
2: If not, their consequences will follow.
1: Yes.
2: But as long as we honor God and obey God
1: mm-hmm.
2: and treat that marriage as Christ has loved the church,
1: yes.
2: the marriage could work. Amen. So I know we're almost about out of time, but
1: that's
2: my look on it. If we
1: yeah.
2: just trust God
1: and
2: through the marriage.
1: Exactly. And that's why we said from the first, when you pick your spouse,
2: yes, sir.
1: You have to ask God. And to get, like God, he's going to steer you to the right one.
2: Yes, sir.
1: It's like the any man or woman he knows that this is right for you.
2: Yes, sir.
1: And that since you will be all the same, so the solving of the problem, you are like nearly one opinion. If you have one judge, that's where the word of God,
2: yes,
1: and
2: sir.
1: You put the word of God always in front of you, then you will never deviate from the truth.
2: Amen.
1: And the both, mm-hmm. you're going to accept it. The man and the woman, the wife and the husband, they accept it because that's their law.
2: Yes, sir.
1: So when you married, it's nice to marry like a believer.
2: Oh, yes. Yes, sir.
1: Because
2: not unequally yoked.
1: Exactly. Mm-hmm. Because there is no difference between the light and the dark.
2: Yes, sir.
1: And unless God like steer you to something, you're going to be an instrument in his hand.
2: Like Hosea Hosea and Gomer.
1: Exactly.
2: Yeah,
1: to correct
2: situation.
1: And to do and to bring the other side
2: right.
1: to God, you know.
2: Mm-hmm.
1: So marriage, it's in the hand of God, and it's very secretive. It's one of the secret in the church,
2: yes,
1: always
2: sir.
1: The marriage. Because while we married in front of God, and the pastor or the priest come and married you, so we put the seal of the Holy Spirit,
2: yes, sir.
1: On the marriage.
2: Yes.
1: So you become one. And I remember that there is a leader in the old days, and this leader he invaded Spain. And he took the ship, and after all the army get into the land in Spain, he burned the ship.
2: Okay.
1: Then he said, okay, it's in front of you, the people. If you want to survive, there is no return back.
2: Right. Oh.
1: Okay, that like you cannot
2: yes.
1: escape and
2: can go back.
1: And go back, and that's why he burned the ship. And the same thing with, I consider
2: yes,
1: the
2: I
1: marriage.
2: Understand what you're
1: you
2: saying.
1: Have to put it, it's for death.
2: And go forward.
1: You see? And that's why we said for this to be apart, it means that's it. There
2: yes.
1: is nothing going
2: to separate
1: us
2: yes.
1: except the death. Mm-hmm. There is no divorce.
2: Yes, sir.
1: So that's a divorce. It means you come back and you change your mind. No.
2: Yes, sir.
1: This is not the plan
2: of
1: God.
2: Yes, sir. Amen.
1: And I hope all the listeners, they understand what they have.
2: Amen.
1: And how about finish with prayer, Pastor Sam?
2: Oh, yes, sir.
1: God can.
2: Oh, Father God, in the name of you, we thank you, Lord God. Pray that you bless the listeners, Lord God. Give them an ear to hear what the Spirit has said unto the church. But, Lord God, we ask that you bless marriages all over the world. We ask that you bless them, O God, that they stand in communion with you, O God, that you may be commune in the marriage in the name of Jesus, that you order us and lead us and guide us in our marriage and our thoughts, Lord God, for love for one another. Father God, we ask that you continue to bless us and keep us as we go off the station. We ask that you cover us. In Jesus' name we pray. Amen.
1: This message is from the Whole Salvation Church, 400 Henry Butts Street, and this is Pastor Demetrius with Pastor Sam. Pray for us, and I will see you next Thursday. God bless everybody.
2: Amen.

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3: And all of those good things means it is time for Prayer Line. I'm on the struggle bus today, y'all. But good afternoon. Thank goodness for a Holy Ghost. Thank you, goodness, yes, for Lord thank Jesus. You, Lord. Thank you, God, for you. Ooh, because that's all we need. But it is Prayer Line. This is Thursday. It's a beautiful, warm day outside.
4: Emphasis on the warm.
3: Real warm. I am Susan Kelly from the Daytona Outreach Center. I have with me my buddy Hector. We had a third leg, but he wasn't able to join us today, so it's just going to be the two of us. But we love you and we bless you, and I pray that we will say something that matters and touches a spot in you and heal some brokenness today. We are going to go over all of the prayer requests here online, and we would love to talk to you if you'd like to be prayed for online, you can call 386-673-2495, or you can go to WAPN.net. You can put your prayer requests up there. Either way, we will be blessed and thankful to pray for you.
4: Yes.
3: Right, Hector?
4: That's right.
3: Mm-hmm. Yeah. So, what you got for today?
4: Well... Man, I need the Holy Ghost so bad.
3: Yeah.
4: So bad. You know, I struggle because I have a hard time articulating my own thoughts, you know, and sometimes, but when I speak, and when I hear what's coming out, I'm like, what did I just say?
3: That's not what I meant.
4: Yeah, it's not what I meant. And, but if you're like, you know, which makes it hard to communicate, but I know that the word, that the Bible says that, there'll be moments where it won't be us speaking, it'll be him.
3: Yeah.
4: So if I can just get out the way and let him speak through me,
3: that's that's what we all need to do, to practice the pause, as I always say, and make sure it's even worth saying.
4: And I'm just, on the drive over here, I was just thinking about Psalms 10, where the psalmist says you are the mountain of which I'm fleeing to. You know,
3: That's good.
4: So like today, I'm, you know, let the Lord be the mountain and be like that bird seeking that refuge.
3: Let's just go there, Hector.
4: Yeah.
3: That sounds like some real good stuff, Psalm 10.
4: And it's a short one too, so
3: Well, hey. Let's see if I can. Struggle bus. Huh. Oh, it's New Living. Should we do Amplified? New Living? What version do
4: you want? Let's go Amplified.
3: Okay. Are y'all ready? Because Amplified is very wordy. But I like it because it gives you a fuller understanding, I think, because the Hebrew, Greek, and Aramaic language was much more descriptive than the English language. So they could say one word and it would like fully describe a situation or an... This is a weird example, but like they could look at a flower and use one word and it described its color, the shape of its petals, the way it smelled. I mean, that's just how much more thorough their languages are compared to English. So Amplified goes into those words that is, you know, we've picked one of them and put it in a translation and it uses them all.
4: So
3: there's a little... something, a little something for you to put in your hat today. do you want to read or you want me to read?
4: I can read.
3: Okay, go ahead.
4: Why do you stand far away, O Lord? Why do you hide yourself, veiling your eyes in times of trouble? In pride and arrogance, the wicked hotly pursue and persecute the afflicted. Let them be caught in the plots which they have devised. For the wicked boast and sings and sings the praises of his heart's desire.
3: His heart's desire.
4: Thank you. And the greedy man curses and spurns and even despises the Lord. So the wicked in the haughtiness of his face will not seek nor inquire for him. Capital H. All his thoughts are there is no God. so there is no accountability or punishment. His ways prosper at all times. Your judgment, Lord, are on high, out of his sight, so he never thinks about them. As for all his enemies, he sneers at them. He says to himself, I will not be moved. For throughout all generations, I will not be in adversity. For nothing bad will happen to me. His mouth is full of curses and deceit and oppression. Under his tongue is mischief and wickedness, injustice and sin. He lurks in ambush in the villages, in the hiding places. He kills the innocent. He lies in wait for the unfortunate, the unhappy, the poor, the helpless. He lurks in hiding in a hiding place like a lion in his lair. He lies in wait to catch the afflicted. He catches the afflicted when he draws him into his net. He crushes his prey and crouches, and the unfortunate fall by his mighty claws. He says to himself, God has quite forgotten. He has hidden his face. He will never see my deed. Arise, O Lord, O God, lift up your hand in judgment. Do not forget the suffering. Why has the wicked spurned and shown disrespect to God? He has said to himself, you will not require me to account. You have seen it, for you have noted mischief and vexation, irritation to take it into your hand. The unfortunate commits himself to you, and you are the helper of the fatherless. Break the arm of the wicked and the evildoer. Seek out his wickedness until you find no more. The Lord is king forever and ever. The nations will perish from his land. O Lord, you have heard the desire of the humble and oppressed. You will strengthen their heart, and you will incline your ear to hear, to vindicate and obtain justice for the fatherless and the oppressed. So that man who is of the earth will no longer terrify them.
3: So the wicked, which we all can be prideful and haughty.
4: Yeah.
3: Every single one of us.
4: Mm-hmm.
3: And wow, that's a lot.
4: Yes.
3: To spurn and show disrespect to God.
4: Mm-hmm.
3: Every time we say, I got this. We're disrespecting the mm-hmm. Lord instead of that. Practice the pause and ask Him.
4: Yeah,
3: what should I do? Where should I go? How should I say this?
4: Mm-hmm.
3: Lord, forgive us. And I think that I personally
4: mm-hmm.
3: Have things to repent of from times that I've done that, and I know that all of us do.
4: Mm-hmm.
3: So, Lord, I just come to you right now.
4: Yes, Lord.
3: And God, first I ask that you would forgive me. For the times that I've been haughty and prideful, for the times that I mm-hmm. think I've got it figured out, for the times that I do it my own way and don't ask you
4: yes, Lord.
3: What to do, yes. where to go, who to see, or what to say.
4: Yeah.
3: I ask that you forgive me, Lord. And as a church, mm-hmm. I ask that you forgive us for the
4: yes,
3: times
4: Lord.
3: That we've done the same thing, Heavenly Father. Give us clean hands and a pure heart before you, Lord God. So. Mm-hmm. That you would hear what we have to say and that you would answer our prayers, Father, in mm-hmm. Jesus' name.
4: Amen.
3: Amen.
4: And I apologize. The psalm that I was thinking of was Psalms 11.
3: I know. I was like, I didn't hear anything about the mountain.
4: Yes. But. Yeah. Let me just read you the verses
3: yep.
4: real quick.
3: Mm-hmm.
4: Psalms 11, 1 in, yeah, 1. In the Lord I take refuge and put my trust. How can you say to me, flee like a bird to your mountain? All right. And for look, the wicked are bending the bow. They take aim with their arrow on the string, to shoot by stealth and darkness at the upright in heart. If the foundations of a godly society are destroyed, what can the righteous do?
3: Come on.
4: The Lord is in his holy temple. The Lord's throne is in heaven. His eyes see, his eyelids test the children of men. The Lord tests the righteous and the wicked. And his soul hates the malevolent one who loves violence. Upon the wicked, he will rain coals of fire, fiery and brimstone, and a dreadful scorching wind will be the portion of their cup of doom.
3: Mm.
4: For the Lord is absolutely righteous.
3: Mm.
4: He loves righteousness, virtue, morality, justice. The upright shall see his face.
3: I think both of them were just as good.
4: Yeah.
3: So... Yes, Lord, you are the mountain. You are.
4: Yes, Lord.
3: our temple, what we run into.
4: Yes, Lord.
3: And that we are saved by you, Father God. Thank you so much. Thank mm-hmm. you, Lord. Thank you, Lord. Well, we want to pray for you today. We have some prayer requests to go through for online where they've placed them at WAPN.net.
4: Mm-hmm.
3: And if you would like to join those, I just ask that you would... there's not a whole lot today. So that's good. How about some praise reports?
4: Come on now. Yeah.
3: Call us and give us some praise reports at 386-673-2495.
4: Oh, how about even something you learned while you getting the word?
3: Mm.
4: Something that the Lord revealed to you. That'd be cool.
3: Yeah. Yeah, that's real good.
4: So that we can all be edified.
3: Yes. Amen. Well, we'll start with these online. There's a daughter needing to make a big decision. Oh, regarding her parents' ashes.
4: Ooh.
3: She wants to make these arrangements. And Heavenly Father, I know that's got to be a hard thing to do.
4: Mm-hmm.
3: So I pray that you would comfort her and that you would give her wisdom as
4: yes,
3: to
4: Lord.
3: What to do with their ashes, Lord God, and that you would make a way for her to do the thing that you tell her to do. And I ask that you comfort her heart and all those that loved her parents in Jesus' name.
4: Mm-hmm. Mm-hmm. And Lord, there's a man who got overwhelming phone call yesterday. And Lord, we just pray for wisdom for him, Lord, in the direction that he should go. So Lord, I pray that he would not lean on his own understanding, but trust you in all his ways, and that you would be the mountain of which he goes to, Lord.
3: Mm-hmm.
4: And
3: yes.
4: Lord, and that you would be the wind underneath his sails, Lord,
3: mm-hmm.
4: and the anchor of his heart, Lord, so he would be remained grounded on that solid rock, which is Christ.
3: Mm-hmm.
4: In Jesus' name, mm-hmm. Amen.
3: Amen. Amen. There's a family here that needs strength and comfort, God knows.
4: Mm-hmm.
3: And on that, I'm just going to add a couple since I'm praying for that. Mm-hmm. I have some friends that I met through motorcycle ministry. And while he was headed home from doing ministry,
4: mm-hmm.
3: he was a block from his house and had an accident
4: mm-hmm.
3: and broke his back. And he's been in a chair ever since. Has had many physical struggles because of that,
4: mm-hmm.
3: And has gone through cancer and different things. So as a wife, that's a lot. I mean,
4: mm-hmm.
3: their world changed
4: yeah.
3: that day. But he has recovered and has gotten strong. He's back to riding, but he rides a trike now
4: mm-hmm.
3: and has a passenger seat so she can ride with him, which is a blessing.
4: Yeah.
3: When that's your way of life, if you never have, you can't understand.
4: Mm-hmm.
3: So I'm not asking you to, but I am asking you to pray for them because he has just had surgery and they live in one city and their family or state lives all in another state. So he's had surgery and always struggles with coming out of the anesthesia as he did this time, and they ended up putting him in a medically induced coma to give him time to rest to try to come out again. And there's just been some struggles there. So I
4: wow.
3: ask, and we have a couple friends that have gone down to be with them, so they're not by themselves. But if you would pray for them, it's Christy and Shane. Pray for them. Pray for those that love them. I have a friend here that is struggling with some health issues.
4: Mm-hmm.
3: And another friend who is struggling with health issues and family issues.
4: Mm-hmm.
3: And then my friend Marco is struggling with some stomach issues.
4: Mm-hmm.
3: Kevin's struggling with some
4: yeah.
3: stomach issues. So we just need strength and comfort, God.
4: Yes, Lord.
3: we all need strength and comfort. And Lord, this specific family that placed this prayer request
4: yes,
3: on
4: Lord.
3: Here, you know who they are, and you know exactly what's going on, and you know exactly the right thing to do. So
4: yes.
3: I ask that you would give them wisdom.
4: Yes, Lord.
3: That you would strengthen them, that you would comfort them, and I ask that
4: mm-hmm.
3: you would put people in their paths that would hold up their arms and that would encourage them as they go through this time and to make decisions or whatever it is, God.
4: Yes,
3: and for Shane and Christy, I pray for them.
4: Yes, Lord.
3: For my friend Joe and my friend Jess, I pray for them, Heavenly Father, the same things, strength and comfort and
4: mm-hmm.
3: healing and
4: yes,
3: wholeness
4: Lord.
3: And
4: yes,
3: to walk in the fullness of your joy, Heavenly Father. For those that are struggling with stomach issues, Lord, I just pray that you would touch their bodies and show them what to do to be healed, Lord. Yes, God. Lord. Thank you, Father. Thank you for strength and for comfort and for wisdom. And yeah. we thank you for the Holy Spirit. We thank you that you are our yes. healer. We thank you that you are the God who sees. Mm-hmm. And we thank you that you are the God who knows.
4: Yes,
3: have Lord. Your way, Lord, in Jesus' name. Mm. Amen. Amen and amen.
4: Amen.
3: Mm-hmm.
4: Hmm. So there's a man who had a test that came back questionable, and that they can get him in ASAP for procedure.
3: Okay, we'll get back right back to that. Hi, thanks for calling Prayer Line. How can we pray for you?
0: What a mighty God we serve. Angels bow before him. Heaven and earth adore him. What a mighty God we serve. Susan and Hector, how y'all doing today?
3: Hi,
0: God bless
3: Brother
0: you.
3: Billy. God bless you.
4: God bless
3: friend.
4: You.
0: May the Lord keep you in good health. Keep your mind mm-hmm. alert.
4: Amen.
0: Keep your anointing upon you. In Jesus' name I pray. Amen.
4: Mm.
3: Thank you, my friend.
4: Thank you.
3: God bless you today.
0: God bless you also. How's Shelly doing? Okay.
3: As far as I know, I haven't seen her in quite
4: some
3: time.
4: I saw her a few days ago. She came for donation. Was she?
3: Yeah.
4: Shelly.
3: She's Shelly.
4: She's Shelly.
3: She is.
0: Yeah, we gotta lift Shelly up. She gets migraines when it rains, and her she had mm-hmm. pain in her back a while back ago. I'm pretty sure she's feeling better today.
3: Well, in Jesus' name, I pray that she is. Yes, Lord.
0: Yeah, she got to bed early last night, so she got plenty of rest.
4: Mm-hmm.
3: Yeah, awesome. Thank you for that reminder, Billy.
0: Well, you all have a blessed day. Keep my household in prayer. I appreciate it. Keep me in prayer.
3: Absolutely, yes. We will right now.
0: I'll go ahead and hold.
3: All right.
4: Okay.
3: Thank you, Lord. God, I just pray for Brother Billy and his faithfulness
4: Lord.
3: To call in, Lord God.
4: Thank you, Lord.
3: I do pray for his household. I pray for his daughter, Lord God, that you would apprehend her by your spirit.
4: Yes,
3: that
4: Lord.
3: The truth
4: yes,
3: would be Lord. Revealed, that you would heal the broken places in her heart, that you would turn her heart back to you and to her
0: Thank
3: family,
0: you,
3: Father
4: yes,
3: God.
4: Lord.
3: We pray for his son, Lord God.
4: Yes.
3: I pray for Timothy that you would just bless him.
4: Yes.
3: I pray for restoration and wholeness and healing in this family.
0: Lord,
3: yes, in Jesus' name, I thank you for his faithfulness, Lord God. God, and I know that you will restore what the locusts have eaten.
4: That's
3: because
4: right.
3: you are a good, good Father.
4: Yes,
3: and Lord, we pray for Shelly as well. I thank you, God, that no matter what she goes through, and goodness knows she does, she has a smile on her face.
4: Yes, Lord.
3: And praise in her mouth for you, Lord God.
0: Yes, Lord.
3: And God, I ask that you would touch her today. That you would do something special for her and for her family.
0: Yes, Lord.
3: And I pray for her children and for her grandchildren and for their businesses, Lord God, that they would be blessed and that they would bless you because of it, Lord.
4: Yes, Lord.
3: And we ask it in Jesus' name.
0: Amen.
4: Amen.
0: As the old saying goes, I got more than one pastor. I got YouTube. I got about 100 pastors on YouTube. I got 6 Christian stations on my Spectrum TV. God, I'm loaded up with all kind of ammunition.
3: That's terrific.
4: That's good.
3: I was listened to this podcast, and one of the ladies asked the other ladies, she said, I'm struggling. I need you to pray for me, blah, blah, blah. I'm kind of feeling weak here. And the lady looked at her and said, who's discipling you?
4: Mm-hmm.
3: And it's funny how we can let it be Facebook, we can let it be TikTok or Instagram, or as you are doing, my friend, we can let it be the pastors on YouTube and what we watch on TV. So good for you. That's a good choice, my friend. God bless you today.
0: Okay, God bless you. Have a blessed week and weekend. Amen. God bless you. Have a nice Father's Day, Hector. I love you, brother.
4: Oh, thank you. I love you too, bro.
3: Thank you.
0: All right, bye-bye.
3: Bye-bye.
4: All right. Well, Father, I lift up this man to you, Lord God. I don't know what the results are, Lord. We just come against that right now in the name of Jesus, Lord. So, Father, I pray that you give the doctors the wisdom, Lord. Comfort him, Lord. Lord, you said that blessed are those who mourn, for they shall be comforted, Lord. And blessed are those who are poor, because for theirs is the kingdom. So, Lord, we just speak these promises over him, Lord. And I just pray
3: thank you, Father.
4: That whatever it is that you just... that you would just take care of that, however you see fit, Lord, in Jesus' name.
3: Yes.
4: Amen.
3: Amen. And Jeff is traveling out of town today, but that was actually yesterday. So I thank you, Lord, for keeping him safe. I thank you that you opened the door that need to be opened.
4: Yes.
3: And I Thank you that he was able to step in.
4: Yes,
3: I thank you that he made it back safely, Lord God. And I just ask you, bless Jeff today in Jesus' name.
4: Mm. Oh, Father, Kathleen has some blood clots in her lungs, Lord. Father, you can, Lord, you can be that scalpel before that other, that actual scalpel comes in and starts cutting up, Lord. So, Father, I just pray that you just clear those up, Lord. And Lord, but if you want to use doctors, Lord, you know, it's all up to you. You're God, and we're not. So Father, right. I just pray that however you choose to heal her, Lord, through a word, through something miraculous, or through even something natural, Lord, let it be. And Lord, I pray that you'll comfort her, and that she'll be able to breathe well, Lord. Yes. And that she will, come back stronger from this, and have a testimony, Lord, new testimony, Lord God, where her faith is being refined, Lord, in Jesus' name.
3: Amen. Thank you, Lord. And for Alex, since they found more cancer, he's a little boy. That's a tough one there. Ooh, and that can put me on my soapbox, but I'm going to try not to do that today. So, Lord, I just pray for Alex. I lift him to you. We curse that cancer at the root and say you be gone now in Jesus' name. And, Lord, I pray for supernatural strength for his little body to fight this, that he would be strengthened and that he would be whole and that he would be healed.
4: Yes, Lord.
3: And that he and his family would give you all the praise and the honor and the glory, Lord. I pray for his family that you supply all of their needs, for a vehicle to get them back and forth safely, for money to pay the bills, and for unity in the family as they deal with this situation. And I'm going to just go ahead and say thank you for healing you, Alex, in Jesus' name.
4: Amen. And Father, I lift this company up to you, Lord. They had a rough Monday. Lord, I pray for the employer, Lord. I pray that you give them wisdom and direction, Lord God. I pray for the staff, Lord, that you give them a heart, Lord, to work in excellence, Lord, and to want to make a workplace that would glorify you. And even of those that don't know you, Lord, I pray that they will come to know you, Lord. And Father, and that this company would be impactful for your kingdom, Lord.
3: Thank you, Lord.
4: In Jesus' name. In
3: Jesus' name. Thank you, Father. And Lord, we pray for Tim. Strengthen the situation. We know that you have a plan. And God, I just pray that he has the wherewithal, the strength, the faith, and the perseverance to push through for the breakthrough, Lord.
4: Yes, Lord.
3: In Jesus' name.
4: And Father, Lord, it sucks to hear children getting sick. It's one thing to hear about grown folk getting sick, but when the children get sick, Lord, it hits another way.
3: Yeah.
4: But Father, Lord, you are a good Father. So Lord, we who are evil know how to give good gifts. How much more will our Heavenly Father give the Holy Spirit if we ask? So Lord, I just pray for that you would move in a supernatural way for your child, Lord. And you give the family that supernatural strength, Lord. And Lord, I pray that they would recognize that they are weak and they do need your strength, Lord. And Lord, I do pray that the doctors would treat this very tenderheartedly, Lord, very gently, Lord. And just come to a solution, Lord. But if they can't, we know the one who can, Lord.
3: That's right.
4: In Jesus' name, amen.
3: Thank you, Father. Amen. Hallelujah. Thank you, God. Whew. That's what we've got, Lord. We've got you.
4: Yeah.
3: And unfortunately, we've come to depend on medicine and doctors instead of the creative, miraculous Creator.
4: Yeah.
3: Lord, I just repent for that myself. I would pray, and then if my headache didn't go away, I'd take a Tylenol.
4: Yeah.
3: Now I just put three in my mouth. And Lord, I'm sorry for that, because you are our healer. You know our minds, our bodies, our organs, our blood system. You know it all better than any doctor could ever dream of knowing it. So I thank you, Lord, that you are the creative Creator.
4: Yes, Lord.
3: So I do pray for not just these sick people that have taken the time that I've posted on here, but they're every hospital around.
4: Yes, Lord.
3: You try to go to the emergency room around here, and you can't because there are so many people there.
4: And you got to, and if you do go in, you have a bed in the hallway because they're so over.
3: Because the ER rooms are being used as hospital rooms because there's so many people here. Florida's full. Go home. But anyway, well, we have the Daytona Outreach Center, and as part of that is a discipleship home for men. And we have a thrift store in Holly Hill near the corner of 6th and Ridgewood. That's where Hector and Mick and Ron and Kevin and Josh and Greg and
4: Thomas and Jim.
3: Thomas, well, Thomas and Jim aren't there. Oh, right. But that's where these gentlemen can be found Monday through Saturday, 10 to 5. And Thomas and Jim and my husband are usually doing something at the house that we have is also in Holly Hill. We live together. We work together. We worship together. We even grocery shop together.
4: Yes.
3: So one of the blessings that we have is we go to Salty in Ormond every Sunday, and I'm just so thankful every time I walk out of there. I'm so thankful every time I walk out of there. And on Wednesdays, we generally go to Tomoka Christian Church, which is out on Hand Avenue. Love them as well. Ray and I were ordained out of Tomoka 20 years ago. Holy moly, I am old. But Pastor Cord and Pastor Aaron teach on Wednesday nights, and they used a term that they were going to, last week we talked about something different, and they told us that we were going to talk about this Zionism this week. I'd never heard of that. I think of Zion as the kingdom, as heaven. So I was like, oh, we're going to be talking about that. No. And it was definitely, when it started out, way above my pay grade. I'm not going to lie. It was way above my pay grade. Zionism is apparently, and I'm going to do my best to paraphrase, and if I say it wrong, please feel free to correct me, but it's where people are concerned with the actual physical boundaries of the country of Israel.
4: That is very well put.
3: Okay.
4: Yes.
3: Thank you, Jesus. Thank you, Holy Ghost. So, and then there's different kinds. There's political Zionism, there's Christian Zionism, and there's
4: social theological.
3: Yeah. So anyway, it was different reasons that people were concerned, sometimes fought for, seemed very important about the physical boundaries of the land of Israel.
4: Yeah.
3: Those two taught it so well. And at first, when they first started talking, I was like, oh. I just kind of sat back and I was like, I don't have a clue what they're talking about. But they broke it down so well and explained it so well. And even though it was something that I was never concerned with before, I mean, I know that the Bible says to pray for it. I bless those who bless you. I'll curse those who curse you. So I bless Israel.
4: Yes.
3: In Jesus' name, I bless Israel. I pray for Jerusalem because the Bible says pray for peace in Jerusalem. I do that. That was the extent of my knowledge for that. But then he was explaining how some people that sit in a church on Sunday are very concerned about the physical boundaries of Israel and that is a problem to some of the younger generation. So I learned, and he explained it so well about how in actuality the Israel that we are to be concerned with is God's people.
4: Yes.
3: And Ray and I always joked about the fact, we were the wild root grafted in. Because when we first got saved, we were some wild root grafted in, let me tell you. But I love how he went, and it was all biblical, everything. And it's online if you want to watch it. You can go to tomokacc.org and look. And it's excellent. Teaching on Wednesdays. But how the Zion, if you will, the Israel that we're supposed to be concerned with is the kingdom of God.
4: Yes.
3: And I love that he explained it like the olive tree.
4: Yeah.
3: And how the scriptures that talk about branches that have been broken off, and it's talking about Jews that don't believe in Jesus yet.
4: Yeah.
3: But he went on to show that, like, the branches were broken off, and then how we, as Gentiles, have been grafted into that tree, and how Jesus, no, it wasn't that, how the Jews will turn their hearts back to God, to Jesus, when all of the Gentiles have been grafted in.
4: Yeah.
3: So instead of us fighting over the dirt,
4: come on,
3: we're supposed to fight for the kingdom of God.
4: Yes.
3: And now, and it's so funny because, oops, Sonia goes with us, and she's seven. They didn't have children's class, so she went in with us. And her youth pastor came out, and she's like, okay, I'm going to ask you afterwards what one thing you learned. And the thing that Sonia took away from it was, don't fight for the dirt, fight for the pink people in the kingdom. And I was like, you get it, girl. Because, you know, she's coloring and talking to the kid behind her and all of that. But she still got that out of it. And that's the main thing.
4: Yes.
3: That physical property, they were given it all.
4: Yeah.
3: And I know this is not prayer line, y'all, but it was a big deal to me. It was like a light bulb moment to me. That was all given.
4: Yeah.
3: And they had every bit of it. So God fulfilled the promise then. Now, since then, stuff's happened. People stolen it back, blah, blah, blah. They're fighting over there. And they are doing things that are really not biblical.
4: Right. And I was like, I'm very happy they actually went about that, because I was starting to question, like, okay, is this what I want to support? You know, and I didn't know how to articulate, I didn't know what questions to ask.
3: Right.
4: And because I was already familiar with the term of Zionism, but I was more familiar with the extreme version of that.
3: Right.
4: You know, and how they brought it was so good. And then the questions, you know, they had the answers to the questions, which I never knew how to articulate.
3: Right.
4: Which was very helpful.
3: Yeah. It was so good. Thank you, Pastor Cord. Thank you, Pastor Aaron. It was so good. And I'm not... I used to be a scrapper. I would have fought.
4: No way.
3: I know. That's shocking. I would have fought over anything, but I'm not anymore.
4: Yeah.
3: I pulled my headphones out. I'm not. I'm not going to fight with you. I'm not going to argue with you. I'm going to, when the time is right, I'm going to speak the truth in love.
4: Yeah. And yes.
3: And I'm gonna pray for you. I'm gonna do what the Lord tells me to do. I'm not gonna argue with you.
4: Yeah.
3: Because you know what? That's what the world thinks, is that we're just gonna bash them and argue and try to make them feel less than. Bro, I'm not about it. That's not.
4: Yeah.
3: But I was so excited to have that information, especially if it's affecting our young people.
4: Yeah.
3: You know, And I'm old, so young people could be a whole lot of people. But goodness gracious. So, total sidebar, but it really impacted me, and I wanted to share that with you today. And another thing is, I want to encourage you to go to church. So many people have become isolated and by themselves, and... Oh, you don't have to go to church and blah, blah, blah. The Bible says do not give up meeting with others.
4: Yeah.
3: And you know why? Because he knew the devil would beat the snot out of us. Pardon me, I know that's not very Christian-like, but he knew the enemy would beat us up when we were on our own.
4: Yep.
3: That's why he created us for community. So if you've gotten mad at somebody at church, or they got mad at you, or they didn't like the way you dress for church, whatever, and you quit going, that was people.
4: Yeah.
3: Go back and find your people. You don't have to go back to the same one.
4: Yeah.
3: Go find your people, because we need each other. And in these last days, it's going to get harder and more difficult, and we're going to need each other more. So I just want to encourage you. And if you... come sit with me.
4: Yeah.
3: come sit with me at church. go. There are so many around. There are so many good ones. Mm-hmm. Go check one out that is the right fit for you. Ask the Holy Spirit, mm-hmm. where do you want me to go?
4: Yes.
3: Because it says in the Bible says that he places us where he wants That's us right. in the body.
4: That's right.
3: So go there. Mm-hmm. Go. Don't just watch it online. I know sometimes you have to.
4: Sometimes you have to, which is awesome. But also, I would say, you know, if you believe that God is telling you to go to a different place, let God be the one to lead you out. Mm-hmm. You know, the Bible says, you know, and you would be led out in peace.
3: Yes.
4: You know?
3: Yes.
4: And I do want to, if you are one that jumps around, I'm not talking about looking for a church, but, you know, but keep on planting yourself and uprooting yourself because you didn't like what the pastor said or whatever.
3: So stepped on your toes.
4: You got to be careful with that because it's the thing. When you look at nature, when you look at a plant, every time you uproot it, right,
3: it gets weaker and weaker. Mm-hmm. That's right.
4: You know, you want to be firmly and established, mm-hmm. you know, yes. in the foundation.
3: Mm. And Lord, I just pray for whomever's listening right now. I pray in Jesus' name.
4: Yes, Lord.
3: That their heart would mm-hmm. be touched.
4: Thank you, Lord.
3: Lord God, and that you would speak to them yes. even now as to where to go and to become a part mm-hmm. and become planted, Father, so those roots can go down deep, Lord.
4: Yeah.
3: I pray that whatever brokenness brought them out, mm-hmm. that you would touch that thing and that you would heal them and that you would help them find their tribe.
4: Yes. Amen.
3: And that they would have someone to hold up their arms mm-hmm. when they're going through things. And I pray as those of us who do sit in I always say pew, but I know we don't have pews anymore, sit in a church facility on Sunday. Mm-hmm. God, remind us that it's about others.
4: That's right.
3: Remind us to share the hope of Christ that's in us.
4: Yes, Lord.
3: Not in a religious way.
4: Come on.
3: But wrapped in love. Mm-hmm. Just to say hi, to smile, to encourage. God, I pray that your kingdom would be increased this Sunday.
4: Yes.
3: That today, this day.
4: Yes.
3: In Jesus' name. Mm. Amen.
4: Amen.
3: Amen and amen. And there's so many resources that you can look. And I see people all the time on Facebook.
4: Yep.
3: You know, they put on there, where's a good church for such and such? That's a great place to start, mm-hmm. you know?
4: Yeah.
3: Because your friends or people that you know or people that are in different groups mm-hmm. with you will have ideas to help you.
4: Yeah.
3: The final say is the Holy Spirit.
4: Absolutely.
3: Because he says that he'll place you there. Mm-hmm. But you can start by asking questions and start, you know, start getting into that mm-hmm. area that feels like it's your place.
4: Yeah.
3: So get back in the body.
4: Amen.
3: So we can be strong because we're better together.
4: That's right.
3: Amen. Oh, that's on my soapbox for the day.
4: Here's a little bit of mine.
3: Okay.
4: So what I'm having an issue with is, I don't know how many people are into apologetics. All right. So apologetics is simply coming up with a defense or an argument of why we believe what we believe.
3: Right.
4: But the thing is, I want to caution everybody because I fell into this trap myself. You're not arming yourself for a fight.
3: Mm-hmm.
4: You know. Mm-hmm. You want the

0: Tell me what you believe. Yeah. And sometimes, wow. I remember one time I was traveling. This is when Caitlin was 21. So that was 13 years ago.
1: Oh, wow.
0: Yeah. I went to her house. And it was first, really the first time I'd been out of the God bubble by mm-hmm. myself in so long.
2: Yeah.
0: And so I was around a bunch of 20-somethings.
2: Yeah.
0: And they all knew who I was, what I did.
2: Mm-hmm.
0: And so I just, I was hornswoggled. I don't even, I was blown away to find out the different ways that people believe. Like, mm-hmm. what do you think about Jesus? Mm-hmm. What do you think about heaven?
2: Mm-hmm.
0: What do you believe about it mm-hmm. happens to you when you die? You know, it's because having that conversation and letting other people talk,
2: yep.
0: you do not have to correct them right on the spot.
2: Right.
0: You know?
2: Yeah.
0: Just what do you believe?
2: Mm-hmm.
0: What do you think happens to you when you die?
2: Yeah.
0: Be a good listener.
2: Mm-hmm. Yes.
0: And sometimes mm-hmm. they'll say, okay, so what do you think about? Sometimes they'll say wackadoodle stuff just to get your
2: mm-hmm.
0: fur up. But I think it's important that we season our words with love.
2: Mm-hmm.
0: That's the important thing. But if you let somebody talk,
2: mm-hmm.
0: It softens them
2: mm-hmm.
0: most of the time because they know you care enough to listen.
2: Yeah.
0: And people don't care how much you know until they know how much you care.
2: Mm. Yeah.
0: So, and sometimes, you know, they'll have, like you're talking about, different mm-hmm. religions,
2: mm-hmm.
0: whatever. I don't know a lot about them.
2: Mm-hmm.
0: And the thing that I've come to say is, I don't know.
2: Mm-hmm.
0: But I will look and find mm-hmm. out.
2: Yep.
0: Because me and my buddy ChatGPT, we'll get all the answers we need. But then you can go back prepared and ask the Holy Spirit to yeah. soften their hearts, to give them ears to hear, mm-hmm. and you the words to say.
2: Yeah.
0: Amen.
2: Amen.
0: Mm-hmm. So it's 20 till, well, 18 till, and we've prayed all the prayers.
2: I do have somebody I do want to pray for.
0: Please go right ahead.
2: Father, I just lifted my friend Deborah to you, Lord.
0: Mm-hmm.
2: Lord, she's 70-something years old, Lord, and she's just right on that verge of being homeless, Lord God.
0: Mm.
2: Lord, she's struggling financially, emotionally, spiritually, mm. Lord. Lord, I just, Father, I just pray, Lord, that you would just move on her behalf, Lord.
0: Mm-hmm.
2: Lord, that you would lead her to the people that could help her, people with the information, Lord God. And Lord, I pray, first of all, that you would also comfort her, Lord.
0: Mm-hmm.
2: So, Lord, I just ask that right now that you would encounter her right where she's at right now, Lord.
0: Yes, Lord.
2: And strengthen her.
0: Mm-hmm.
2: In Jesus' name, amen.
0: Amen. Amen yeah. and amen. Okay, I will, Lord. So a big part of the Daytona Outreach Center's dream has been to have a working farm
2: mm-hmm.
0: with tiny homes on it. That's a big endeavor, y'all. And we've been praying about it for 10 years, probably. Maybe not that long, but... And we've looked at different pieces of property. We have all the things.
2: Mm-hmm.
0: We have the drawings. We have the costs of the tiny homes. We have different ways we can do it.
2: Mm-hmm.
0: We have this different type of agriculture where it's kind of mm-hmm. A free-flowing, more natural-looking way.
2: Mm-hmm.
0: But we are ready to go.
2: Mm-hmm.
0: I think the time is now.
2: Mm-hmm.
0: And so we, first of all, cover your prayers.
2: Yeah.
0: Secondly, we are a nonprofit. We have been around for 20 years.
2: Mm-hmm.
0: We have been here. But we are a nonprofit.
2: Mm-hmm.
0: We help homeless people.
2: Yeah.
0: We have a thrift store. We do not have
2: mm-hmm.
0: large amounts of cash.
2: Yeah.
0: So if you would like to help change people's here and now,

0: where they will be shown how to live.
1: Yeah.
0: Because we have our men's home is called the 2820 Project, which is for Matthew 28:20 says, I will never leave you or forsake you, and that he wants us to teach these disciples all the things that I've told you. Mm-hmm. So that's what we try to do, is to teach people how to live Jesus's way.
1: Yep.
0: Right, wrong, or indifferent, mm-hmm. and we all live together, so they see us do it right, they see us do it wrong, they see us say, okay, this is what God says we're supposed to do, so let's back up and do it his way.
1: Yeah.
0: And that's what we want to do on this farm as well. So if you're interested in being a part of that, we've been praying about a specific property, but we've got zeal and faith in God.
1: Yeah.
0: Everything's going to have to come from him.
1: Yes.
0: So if you'd like to be a part of that, call me, come see us at the thrift store. You can send checks to the P.O. Box 1925, Daytona Beach, Florida, 32115. We have Zelle, and we have Cash App, and you can come to the thrift store.
1: Yeah.
0: Yeah, come by, and I'll be happy to give you more information. But on that note, anything else?
1: Well, speaking of our thrift store, we have plenty of furniture right now.
0: We have lots of really nice furniture.
1: Yeah, we got some recliners. We do have a futon, very nice futon.
0: Nice futon. We've got two bedrooms, living room sets.
1: Yep. And also we got plenty of clothes. Always got clothes.
0: Yes. And we have a different special every day.
1: Yes.
0: Monday's seniors, which is 55 and up, receives 30% off. Mm-hmm. Tuesday, it's veterans that get the deal. Wednesday, it's civil servants. Mm-hmm. If you work for the city, if you're a fireman, a policeman, a first responder, you get the 30% off that day. Mm-hmm. Thursday is for teachers. Mm-hmm. And we also do children's fill a bag of clothes for $7. Yep. And then Friday, we do all the clothing in the store, fill a bag for $12. Mm-hmm. Saturday is housewares and artwork is 30% off. So we have a different special every day, and we'll always make you a good deal.
1: Yes.
0: We have the two really pretty living room sets, and we're picking up two really nice bedroom sets tomorrow.
1: Yes.
0: And more living room sets.
1: Yeah, like four more.
0: Yeah, sofa, love seat, some more tables and chairs. Mm-hmm. So we are just really blessed with really nice stuff. So come by and see us at 612 Ridgewood Avenue in Holly Hill. We are just north of the corner of 6th and Ridgewood. We're the great big blue building. Soon to have a new banner out front so you know for sure where it is.
1: That's right.
0: Coming soon to a corner near you. And we love you. I just love you. Thank you that you would listen to us. And I pray that you would be blessed, and that you'll go out and be a blessing today for others in Jesus' name. And we'll give you about a couple more minutes to call in if you'd like us to pray with you at 386-673-2495. Mm-hmm. And take it away, Hector. What do you got to say? I can see it on your face.
1: Well, I don't know. Well, here recently, we're starting a new book, you know, me and the guy are starting a new book. It's called Remembering the Forgotten God. Mm-hmm. The workbook is called Remembering the Forgotten God. But anyways, I'm just thinking, man, do you ask yourself this question? Does my life show the fruit of the Spirit?
0: Mm-hmm. Come on.
1: You know?
0: Mm-hmm.
1: What does my day-to-day look like? And if it's not where it's probably where people are like, drawn to that, why is that?
0: Yeah,
1: you know.
0: Mm-hmm.
1: I'm not saying to question your salvation, but I'm just asking you to question why is that?
0: Mm-hmm. Yep.
1: You know, because there is a joy that's available to us. There's a peace that's available to us, and we already have that love that's available to us. So all this is available to us, but why? Yeah. What are we putting? What are we allowing in the way?
0: Mm-hmm.
1: You know, what am I allowing in the way of my peace and my joy? Mm-hmm. You know, I'm not where God wants me to be. I'm not saying that. I believe God knows where I was going to be today.
0: Yeah.
1: But what can I give up so that that living water can flow more freely?
0: That's good, Hector.
1: You know? Mm-hmm. So I just want to leave you guys with that.
0: Yeah. I know what's in the way. Me. Oh, it's me.
1: Yeah, come on.
0: I'm in the way. It's me. Mm-hmm. So, Lord, we just thank
1: yes,
0: you.
1: Yes, Lord.
0: And God, I pray for everyone who's listening that they would feel your presence today, that yes, they would, Lord. Whatever that thing is that Hector just talked about, that is stopping us from being the best representation of you.
1: Yes.
0: That is stopping us from revealing your goodness, that you would reveal it to each of us, Heavenly Father.
1: Yes, Lord.
0: So that the joy of the Lord could be seen, so that we could be a peculiar people,
1: yes.
0: whose love would draw people to you and your love would draw them to repentance,
1: yes,
0: Heavenly
1: Lord.
0: Father. We should be the most joy-filled people, and I'm sorry for the times that I'm not, Heavenly
1: yes,
0: Father.
1: Lord.
0: Have your way, Lord God. May those of us who know you as Lord and Savior be different.
1: Yes, Lord.
0: Be wrapped in Jesus and have it oozing out of us, Heavenly
1: yes, Lord.
0: Father. Thank you, Lord God. Thank you for WAPN. I just pray blessings over this radio station. I thank you that Shelley continues to work so hard every day to continue her parents' vision and improve what the radio station does, and I just pray that you would supply her needs according to your riches and glory.
1: Yes, Lord.
0: I thank you, Lord. We ask it all in Jesus' name. Oh, and Heavenly Father, I pray for all our pastors.
1: Yes, Lord.
0: I pray for all our pastors that we would become the Church of Volusia.
1: Yes.
0: That we would work together for your glory, Heavenly Father, and that your kingdom would be increased in Jesus' name.
1: Amen.
0: Amen. Thanks, y'all. God bless you.

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1: 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I'm Apostle Jim Raley from Calvary, and every week we bring you a powerful faith-building word straight from God's Word, messages that inspire hope, ignite faith, and release wisdom for real life. 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God's word, we stand. If you're ready, shout, bring it on. 1 Samuel 17, man, I'm more thankful to be your leader than I've ever been in my life. More thankful than I have the capacity to put into words. You know, last night we had the group Cain here, and they're a very well-known Christian group that's traveling the nation right there. They came in and just full house, amazing crowd, and they said, God is bringing revival, and we feel it in this room. And they had revival on their screen. I believe God is doing something. Anybody glad to be in a place where revival is being poured out here and on every campus? You know, it's amazing that before this revival kind of swept the nation, that the weeks before, God had me preaching on revival. And there are no accidents with the Lord. And if you remember in 2020, I made the declaration to an empty building that our revenge would be revival. And we're seeing it happen before our very eyes. Now, I want to talk to you today about evangelism, because real revival will give us a real burden for the lost. We're awakened to the lost. So I'm coming from 1 Samuel 17. Listen, when you sit down, if you want to pull out your phone and invite people to join us on Facebook, I'd love for you to do that. 1 Samuel 17, 20, you by live stream, you can share it as well. So David rose early in the morning, left the sheep with the keeper, and took the things and went out, went as Jesse had commanded him. And he came to the camp as the army was going out to fight, and they were shouting for the battle. For Israel and the Philistines had drawn up battle array, army against army. And David left his supplies in the hands of the supply keeper, ran to the army, and came and greeted his brothers. Then as he talked with them, there was a champion, the Philistine of Gath, Goliath by name, coming up from the armies of the Philistines, and he spoke according to the same words. So David heard them. And all the men of Israel, when they saw the man, fled from him and were dreadfully afraid. So the men of Israel said, "Have you seen this man who has come up? Surely he has come to defy Israel. And it shall be that the man who kills him, the king will enrich with great riches, will give him his daughter, and give his father's house exemption from taxes in Israel." Then David spoke to the men who stood by him and said, "Come again, come on. What shall be done for the man who kills this Philistine and takes away the reproach from Israel? For who is this uncircumcised Philistine that he should defy the armies of the living God?" The people answered him in this manner, saying, "So it shall be done for the man who kills him." Now Eliab, his oldest brother, heard when he spoke to the men, and Eliab's anger was aroused against David. And he said, "Why do you come down here, little boy? Why, with whom have you left those few sheep in the wilderness? I know your pride and the insolence of your heart, for you have come down here to see the battle." And David said, "What have I done now? Is there not a cause?" The word "cause" here means a reason, a motive, a ground for action. Is there not a cause? For a few minutes, I want to talk to you about the greatest cause of all, the lost cause. How many of you believe that the greatest cause is still the lost in the church? So slip up your hands, Father. Erase any agenda of hell that would get our eyes off of those that Christ died for. I pray that a cause would hit this church for the lost like never before, and it would be a catalyst that would move people to be born again. I pray, God, that it would motivate us to action. We love you and we thank you that we have the opportunity to win the lost. Now, if you love the Lord, come on, give him the ovation of the morning. Hallelujah. Tell everybody in your neighborhood, it's all about the lost. It's all about the lost. David said in our text, is there not a cause? I want to take a few minutes this morning and preach and teach and really point our church toward the greatest cause of all. And that is the cause of the lost. Because when and where real revival is manifesting and being poured out, the natural progression of revival is that we are awakened with a heart for the lost. Let me be clear about something precious. Revival is not evangelism. However, revival does birth evangelism. In other words, the more awakened we are in the Spirit of God, the more awakened we are to the heart of God, the more we care about those who don't know Jesus. And as never before, I'm telling you, as apostle of this house and all these houses that we're honored to lead, I want to rise in this revival time with heaven's cause. But I don't want to do it by myself. I want you to rise with me. As the under shepherd underneath Jesus of all of this that's going on, I want to tell you that shepherds don't make sheep. Sheep make sheep. Come on, somebody. And if you'll rise with a cause for the lost, we'll win more people to the Lord than we ever have. I want somebody who wants to see a harvest of lost souls in this whole Calvary family. Open up your mouth and give God praise right now. If anyone understood the concept of a cause, it was David. In our story, in the inception of this, David is basically a pizza delivery boy. Come on, y'all. He's taking cheese and bread. I don't know about y'all, that sounds like pizza to me. Come on. He's delivering cheese and bread to his brothers. And David arrives on the scene. And he hears Goliath, literally the Bible says, defying the armies of the living God. The verbal assault that Israel was under, the verbal attacks were so intense. And let me just tell you this, never forget that words are warfare. I got 12 people who understand that. How many of you know that there's sometimes that people never strike you with their hands, but they attack you with their words? And words are warfare. And the Bible said that this Philistine was defying the armies of the living God. And the word defy there, if you define it, it means to expose as by stripping. And Goliath was systematically stripping Israel down with his words. And in that moment, he was exposing Israel and that army for who they were. They were faithless and full of fear. And the Bible said that Goliath was from Gath. And what makes this so strong is Gath, like Gethsemane, like I explained to you. Gath actually means press or pressure. So Goliath from Gath is applying pressure. Anybody ever been underneath pressure? Anybody ever felt pressure? Some of y'all are dealing with some pressure right now. And the truth is, pressure exposes who you are. And in that moment, the Israelites, the men in that army, were being exposed by the words of Goliath. And we find out, I want to be careful, But they weren't soldiers, they were sissies. Can I get a witness? They were scared to death. They didn't have faith in the living God. But I wonder if there's anybody here today that even if you don't see what you want to see, and even if the enemy attacks, and even if the devil comes against you, you have made up in your mind you're not going to let the pressure break you. You're going to let the pressure make you. You're going to let this attack cause you to rise up. Show the enemy who you are and what you carry. See, nothing exposes who we are and what we carry as does pressure. Pressure tells on us. Some people stop praising God under pressure. Some people stop worshiping under pressure. But a real saint of God, somebody who's been in a fight here and there, somebody who's seen the Lord come through, the harder the enemy attacks, the more you praise the Lord. I wonder if there's anybody who's ever praised under pressure. If you've ever praised under pressure, make a little noise in the room right now. And this is a pressure season. I felt pressure in these last few years in a new way. There is so much pressure on the church nowadays to ignore the lost and stay quiet and hidden as it relates to matters of sin. Don't talk about it, apostle. Don't talk about transgender and gay marriage. Don't talk about abortion. Don't talk about iniquity. Don't talk about racism. Don't talk about unrighteousness. Don't talk about it. People don't want to hear about it. Just shh, be quiet about it, apostle. Don't say anything about it. Just be quiet. Don't you know that you're going to offend somebody? Don't you know that you're going to upset somebody? Listen, if you leave my church, if you've come for any amount of time, and I haven't had the opportunity to offend you yet, give me just a couple more services because I'll find your toe and I'll step on it. We've got too many preachers now who are afraid of offending people. And listen, these people need to be offended because the truth is you're never saved until you're offended. You're never born again until you're offended. You'll never know Jesus until you're offended. Because at some point, we have to have the guts to confront the enemy and speak the truth in love. And in that confrontation, the love of Jesus comes in. But there can be no salvation without some kind of offense. We've got so many preachers now. Y'all have heard me say it before. They're afraid of people. But y'all, I'm 59 years old. I ain't afraid of none of y'all. Come on. I've been doing this too long to be afraid of people. And listen, well, you know, apostle, people have stopped giving. Let me tell you something. This is free. I got to get back on my notes. But listen to me, man. Your money can't make me talk and your money can't keep me quiet. Can I get a witness here? We need some preachers again. Who will say, I'm going to stand up and declare the truth of God's word and let a lost world know that Jesus still sets the captive free. Hallelujah. The Great Commission in many instances has been turned into the Great Omission in many churches. Don't offend is the mantra, but the truth is the truth. And I'm telling you, we cannot stop in the church speaking the truth, y'all. We cannot be quiet on matters of righteousness because truth doesn't become a lie just because it's rejected. I got three people here who believe it. I said truth does not become a lie

knows that truth is truth. And here's what I know, precious, and I say this in love. We will never conquer what we don't confront. So let's dig a little deeper. The Bible says in verse 23 that as he talked to them, David, there was a champion, the Philistine of Gath, Goliath by name, coming up from the army of the Philistines, and he spoke according to the same words. Watch this. Goliath is running his mouth. Here's something very pertinent. So David heard them. He heard what? He heard the words that the Philistine, the giant, was declaring. Don't miss this. Don't miss. This is so important. David heard them. Everybody else had been listening to Goliath. But David transitioned from listening to hearing. How many of you understand that there is a difference between listening and hearing? Jesus. I said, how many of you comprehend with me today that there is a difference between listening and hearing? The word heard in the Hebrew, it means this: to understand, to comprehend, to perceive. David said, I get it. There's more going on than just this battle right here. I get it. I understand it. I comprehend it. I perceive it. There's a difference, precious, between listening and hearing. When my children were smaller and they were playing together in another room, I was often listening. But when times would come and it would get a little too quiet, are a little too loud, where the real parents at. Everything would, you'd be sitting in the house and your kids would be back there playing and you kind of half listening, but then it would get too quiet. It's almost worse when your kids get too quiet, because that's when they're coloring on the wall. That's when they got mama's makeup out. That's when they're cutting their hair. Y'all ain't saying nothing to me. That's when you go back and you're like, whose children are you? There comes a point, if they get too loud or too quiet, that you go from listening to hearing, perceiving, understanding. David didn't just listen to what Goliath was saying. He understood it. He heard it. He comprehended it. He perceived it. And I'm telling you that when he heard that, something rose up inside of him. Why? Because one chapter earlier, he had received an anointing that changed his life when the prophet came and poured a hin of the anointing oil over David's head. Come on, you know how much a hin is? It's 6 to 9 quarts. David stood there. How many of y'all know David didn't just get an oil change? He got an oil change and a lube job. Come on, somebody. David stood there and he had that anointing oil poured over his head. How long did it take to pour almost 9 quarts of oil over his head? I don't know, but at some point that oil penetrated his head and it got spiritually down into his heart, and there was something that changed his perception. His brothers heard the attack one way, but the anointing in him caused him to hear the attack another way. When you are anointed, when something is inside of you from another world, you don't hear it like everybody else hear it. There's a filter. I need somebody right now who wants everything in your life to be filtered by the anointing of the Holy Ghost. Open up your mouth and give God praise right now. A real anointing will stir you up. A real anointing will get you out of your bed. A real anointing will get you on your knees. A real anointing will open your mouth and you'll speak. We are in an amazing atmosphere of revival. In all the years, 26, in my 26th year now, when we came here, Dawn was 11. Come on, somebody. 26 years. In all these years, I've never seen a greater hunger in this house. And everything we lead, you ought to give God praise for it right now.
On a scale of 1 to 10, I would give that about a 4. If anybody is grateful for revival, give him praise right now. Hallelujah. Hallelujah. People are being saved, right? Hundreds of people. 53 last Sunday morning. 56 the Sunday morning before that. Come on, somebody. 80 in Orlando. Over 100 in Palm Coast. I wish somebody would shout. You can't make this stuff up. We are baptizing people every single solitary Sunday night and many Sunday mornings. People are being healed in droves. Come on. Ligaments are growing back together. Lumps are disappearing. Cancer is drying up. People are being filled with the Holy Ghost. They're receiving fresh anointing. But hear me, revival does that. Revival changes your perception. But what I want you to understand is this. Revival changes your perception, and somewhere the lost become a priority when God starts moving. We catch the heart for souls. Hear me in this room. Every other soldier was there, but something that David carried caused him to catch a heart for the cause. And he knew there's got to be a remedy to this. And that remedy is, I'm going to get in the fight. Every other soldier on the battlefield listened to the same thing, but David heard. And then something very beautiful happens. They begin to talk about the reward. David's there. And they said, whoever kills this giant, this is going to be a great thing. Because they're going to be enriched with riches. Enriched means not only money, they're going to get power. How many of you know that God does more than bless you? He gives you power. I want somebody who still believes that God gives his people power. Just give him a little praise right now. Just. He said, you're going to be enriched with riches. You get to pay no taxes. That means from here on out, your daddy's house will live for free. Do it again, Jesus. Man, some of y'all, they're taxing everything now. What are we going to do if they start taxing air? Somebody's going to go, hey, can you put the air in my mama's name? Come on, somebody. Everything is taxed. But the promise is you're going to be enriched with riches. And then you're going to be exempt from taxes. And then you get a woman. You get to marry the king's daughter. Woo. David said, what? Watch it. David said, come again. What's the reward? He said, like we said, you get enriched, power with riches, money, power and money. And you get a woman. Okay, sex. Some of y'all drew right up. You get power, money, and sex. David said, I got sheep over here. I got power over here. I got sheep in the desert over here. Got money over here. I got sheep. I got a woman. Power, money, sex, PMS. Come on, somebody. How many of y'all know that's messed a lot of men up? David said, there's a reward on the other side of this. Let me

Hallelujah. I dare somebody that's thankful for this time of revival, give God a praise right now. Give God a praise right now. If you're thankful that God is breathing in his church again, give God a praise right now. But here's where it gets real. Here's where we make this thing connect. Here's where understanding goes to another level. Because I want you to understand this. In atmospheres of revival, the power is great. The glory is great. The worship is great. The praise is great. The miracles are great. But none of that is the reward. The reward of revival is not a good service. The reward of revival is not falling out in the Holy Ghost. The reward of revival is not healing. The reward of revival is souls. The reward of revival, people get saved. The reward of revival is people are born again. Somebody give God praise that that's the reward of revival. The reward of revival is the motivated mission of the church. The reward of the revival, is souls. And this is now my prayer. May the Lamb that was slain receive the reward of his suffering in this revival. Come on now. Hebrews 12:2 says, looking unto Jesus, the author and the finisher of our faith, who for the joy that was set before him, he endured the cross, despising the shame. And now is set down at the right hand of the Father. I want you to know that the joy that was set before him was souls. And my prayer is, may the Lamb that was slain receive the reward of his suffering in this revival. May we see people born again in this revival. May we see Gen Z on fire in this revival. May we see your daughters delivered and your sons sanctified in this revival. God, give us souls. Is there anybody here that's hungry to see souls born again? I want souls. I said, I want souls. I said, I want souls. I said, I want souls. I said, I want souls. I'm going to tell you, we've got a school, but we're not in the school business. We've got a university, but we're not in the university business. We've got campuses, but we're not just in the building business. Baby, when it's all said and done, we are in the business of souls. We're in the business of people. It's people that we exist for. For the glory of God. Souls is the cause. That's why I get up now. That's why I come to preach. Say, Apostle, you're going to leave tonight after that service praying and laying hands on people. You'll get into Orlando late, late tonight. Get up at 3:30 or 4 o'clock in the morning. Jump on a plane. Why are you doing it? Souls. Why will you be in Times Square? Souls. Why are you going to preach? Souls. Why are we praying? Souls. Souls. God, give this church souls. Give our ministry souls. Give our youth ministry souls. Somebody shout souls. You're a preacher and you don't have a burden for souls, take a seat. If you've got a platform and you don't care about souls, sit down and shut up. I'm sorry. And let us get somebody up there who cares about souls. I ain't mad at you. But the truth is the truth. So David rises up. And anytime you try to do better, anytime you try to rise and use what God's put in you and placed on you, you're going to always deal with the haters and the talkers and the doubters. David hears what Goliath says. He perceives it. He understands it. He comprehends it, and he says, what's the reward?
David got ready to fight. Now Eliab, his brother, his own kinfolk, y'all. How many of you know some of the most intense attacks you endure are from the people who got your last name? Can I find real folk in here? I'm preaching better than you're letting on. Because you don't want nobody to know all the drama that's in your family. Come on now. When I travel, sometimes I'll make my books available and I'll say it's buy one, get one half off. And I always say that's a family reunion special. People say, well, Apostle, why is that the family reunion special? Because you know when you go to your family reunion, you can buy one book for normal, get one half off. You know when you go to your family reunion, for everyone that's normal, there's one of them that's half off. Can I get a witness in this house? And you might be the one, I don't know. I'm not sure. But here's the reality. Eliab, David's elder brother, gets mad at David and said, why are you even here? What are you even doing? Why aren't you back with those few sheep? He dishonored David on every level. He dishonored where he was, and he dishonored where he came from, and he dishonored all that David had received. And even though he had watched David receive this anointing, he did not believe in David's anointing. He did not believe in what David carried. So he attacks him. Let me tell you something. A side note here. Attacks hurt in general. And we all have to endure attacks. But when it's from family, it stings at another level. When it's from family, the folk who ought to have your back stabbing you in the back. I'm only going to stay here a minute. It hurts at another level because you love them and your love for them causes it to hurt you at another level. So here Eliab is attacking David, coming against David, and this was the same Eliab who saw the prophet bypass him and every other brother. He saw the prophet of Israel. He saw Samuel pour the oil over David. He did not believe in David. He did not believe in his anointing. He did not believe in his goodness. He did not believe in what he carried. And I'm going to tell you that if you're going to do anything for God in your life, if you're ever going to succeed, you're going to have to believe in yourself when don't nobody else believe in you. You're going to have to believe in the integrity of your heart and the motive of your heart. Somebody give God a praise right now. I'm about to make a statement that's going to absolutely set you free. Because some of y'all have been tripping and worried and wondering why so-and-so doesn't believe in me. So-and-so doesn't believe in my anointing. I want to tell you something. It doesn't matter who doesn't believe in you. You're not in trouble until you don't believe in yourself. But how many of you believe in the blood that washed you? How many of you believe in the Holy Ghost that filled you? How many of you believe in the anointing that's on you? I ain't telling you to get cocky. I'm telling you to get grateful. If you believe in God's anointing in your life, give him praise right now. Look at somebody and say, hey, give me 20 seconds. I believe in what God has placed on my life. One,

Man, I feel like preaching. I do. I still love it. Thank you, Lord. Because I start thinking about my own story. When these old preachers said, "You don't use Jim Rayleigh," because I had a mullet. Y'all don't know. Business in the front, a party in the back. Come on, somebody. That's why that Don couldn't resist me, man. When I came to Southeastern and I did like this, it was done. I had preachers, they had meetings about me in my section where I was. "Don't use Jim Rayleigh, he's a rock and roller. Don't use Jim Rayleigh, he's radical." I had a band and a mullet. It was too much for those religious folk. And I had a band, and we had these guys that were in the club. They got saved and started playing in my band. So we were singing this song. Dun dun dun dun dun dun dun dun dun dun. Wow. Dun dun dun dun. Hey, come on. Where's a few rock and rollers at? Dun dun dun dun dun dun. Wow. Dun dun dun dun. Dun dun dun dun dun dun. Wow. And then I go, "I'm gonna take a trip on that good old gospel ship. I am going far beyond the sky. Hey, I'm gonna shout and sing until

Don't let Jim Raley come. He's a rock and roller. God can't use Jim Raley. He's too radical. Listen, I don't say this in pride, but I do say, how do you like me now? Because when God has anointed you, can't nothing stop you. When God has his hand on you. I don't say that in pride. Watch this. Hearing and listening, right? Eliab, go back them few sheep, boy. Who you think you are? Get out of here. You ain't got nothing to offer. Here's the difference. Some people you listen to, others you hear. David knew the difference. He listened to Eliab, but he heard Goliath. I decree and declare in this next season, God is about to give you discernment, and you're going to know who to listen to and who to hear. And I'm telling you, those that you don't need to hear, there is a supernatural time that God is going to mute those voices in your ear, and you will hear what you need to hear. Are you with me today, precious? So here's what's really wild. Y'all getting anything out of this? If you want more, say bring it on. What's really unusual about this, precious, is that when you define Eliab's name means strength. So it represents man's strength. So you got strength hiding in a tent. You got strength scared to death. You got strength unwilling to fight. And then this little guy, a teenager, Gen Z, shows up with an anointing. And I want to tell you, I want you to understand something. What strength can't do, anointing can't do, can do. I said what strength can't do, anointing can do it. Your strength can't heal it. Your strength can't fix it. Your strength can't shift it. Your strength

down as your journey, who doubts you. Be like David. And don't underestimate what God has placed in your life. I'm going to tell you today, precious, there are giants loose. There are spiritual giants loose in America. They're loose in the land. And they're operating unchecked and unchallenged on many fronts. It's just like Goliath went unchecked. But when the anointing rose up in David, Goliath was checked. And sin is a Goliath. And for too long, the church has been too quiet. But we're rising to speak now. The word Goliath, if you look at Goliath's name, his name in the front of it, it means splendor. So gala, like we're going to have a gala, a celebration. His name means splendor. But the root of his name means to show one's true self and to lead one into bondage. See, sin looks like it's splendid, doesn't it? It looks like it's a party and it looks like it's gala. And it seems like sin is splendid and glamorous, but in the end, it leads people into bondage. This is why we must speak the truth now in love. This is why we must let it be known that there is a Redeemer in Zion and his name is Jesus. So David is called before Saul, and listen to what Saul says to David. He said, you're not able to go fight Goliath, this Philistine. You can't go fight with him, for you are a youth, and he is a man of war since his youth. You're a teenager, and he's been fighting since he was a teenager. Even Saul underestimated David. But that day, Goliath didn't even know what was about to hit him. Y'all come on. Some of y'all, if you knew what God was about to do in your life,

So David, he was obedient to God. But that day, Goliath, he made several mistakes. Number one, he got out of bed. How many of y'all know, brother should have slept in that day? Number two, he didn't wear a helmet with a visor on it. Come on. Y'all know they invented them in the Middle Ages. But let me tell you what his fatal mistake was. Listen, Gen Z. He underestimated a young person. When I look at this revival, y'all, I told y'all a couple weeks ago, you know, the Grammys were so detestable. I didn't watch it. Why didn't you watch it, Apostle? Because I'm saved. Come on, somebody. I just heard about it. And they had like 5 minutes where they did this time where CBS said, we can't wait to worship with you. And it was literally a worship service to the devil. And the devil's probably, look at this. Oh, we're worshiping. Look at this. Look at this. 3 days later, Asbury Revival broke out, and it's still burning in America. And the Lord said, you want to see worship? I'll show you worship. Gen Z is waking up. Gen Z's been underestimated. So Saul clothed David with his armor. My watch keeps asking me if I've fallen down. And his bronze helmet on his head, and he clothed him with a coat of mail. David fastened his sword to the armor and tried to walk. He said, I can't even walk with these. I have not tested these. His armor was so big because Saul stood head and shoulders above every man in Israel. So David said, his arms are just kind of sticking out like that. And his sword is dragging the ground. David said, I can't fight with these. I've not tested these. But I got a rock and a rag. Not a slingshot. A sling. It was basically a rock and a rag. He said, let me use my

stuff. See, that's what I've come to understand. I ain't gonna try to be nobody else. I ain't trying to be Ferdick. I ain't trying to be Jakes. I ain't trying to be none of them. You know why? Because they all got their, they got their weapons. But hey, listen, you put me in an environment, you let me get my stuff, I'll kill a giant in the room. Come on, somebody. Long as I use myself. Here's the reality. Don't you try to fight your battle with somebody else's weapon. You can't use your mama's weapon. You can't use your daddy's weapon. So Saul looks at David and said, you can't fight him. Take my weapon. David said, no, I can't wear your armor or carry your weapons. It's not proven. I don't even know if it works. It might work for you, but it won't work for me. Your servant has killed a lion and a bear. And this uncircumcised Philistine, this joker right here, will be like one of them. David was cocky. Seeing as he defied the armies of the living God, moreover, David said, the Lord who delivered me from the paw of the lion and the paw of the bear, he will deliver me from the hand of this Philistine. If God's ever delivered you in one season and you got confidence that he'll deliver you in the next, give him a praise right now. I said, give him a praise right now. David marched onto that battlefield. He didn't even have a sword. Play me out. Get anything out of the word today? Good. Here's the second half coming right now. No, I'm kidding. Remember, I told you now that if I give an altar call, I don't want you to stand up and leave during the altar call. I don't want you to walk out. I'm old-fashioned like that. If you're in such a big hurry that you can't wait for somebody to give their hearts to Jesus, you're in too big of a hurry. I don't like you no more, Apostle. That's okay. I like you. But the lost are a priority in this church. So I want you to picture this with me now. David goes out to fight Goliath. No armor. I mean, Goliath, he's not only big, he's got a spear and a sword. They said that his armor could have weighed, that his armor probably weighed 125 pounds. That he was over 400 pounds. He was between 400 and 500 pounds. The head of his spear weighed over 20 pounds. He is 9 feet, 9 inches tall. He's massive. David walks out without a sword, without a spear, without a javelin. And I want to tell you something, precious. That day that David walked out there, David's most valuable weapon was not his spear, not his sword, or even his sling. His most valuable weapon was his experience. His most valuable weapon was the reality that I've already killed lions and bears. And if

everything you know. You've already overcome so much. Give God a praise. Look at your neighbor and say, neighbor. Shake him up. If you're not afraid, get him by the hand and say, shake him up. Say, hey, neighbor. You can sit there if you want to, but I need to give God praise. You don't know what I've already killed. You don't know what I've already overcome. You don't know what I've already done. Not by might or by power. But by the Spirit of the Lord. Everybody stand. I'm going to let you talk to your neighbor one more time. Get them by the hand and shake them up. Come on, I always say if their wig falls off, if it's a nice one, put it in your purse and take it home with you. Come on. But tell your neighbor, say, listen here. When I look back across my life and I realize everything I've overcome, I feel like I ought to praise Him. Because I know if God helped me do that, He'll help me do this.

0: by live stream, hang with me. So David, the Bible said, he ran toward the giant. And as he was running, after Goliath had insulted him and defied the Lord, David said, and that all this assembly may know, that the Lord saves, not with sword and spear, for the battle is the Lord's, and he will give you into our hands. Leave it up there now. The lost cause. And that all this assembly may know, four words, that the Lord saves. Why are you preaching, apostle? Why are you rushing to Times Square tomorrow? That all that assembly may know that the Lord saves. Every Sunday when I stand up, I want everybody in the room to have a revelation that the Lord saves. But he doesn't save like you think he saves. Not with sword or spear or javelin or denominations or good works or religion. But he saves through the blood. I'm so hungry now to see the Lord save at another level. The Bible said David ran to the battle. Listen, revival will not make us run away from the lost. It'll make us run to the lost. Can I say this? Calvary, we cannot afford to be turned off by lost people. But they're just detestable. We don't wrestle flesh and blood. We fight the spirit behind the person. Come here. Come here, son. Come here. Come here. Yeah, John. For we wrestle not against flesh and blood, but against principalities and powers. This is the flesh and blood. And what we want to do in our natural self, you turn me off. I don't like how you live. I hate you. You operate against the word of God. We don't want you in our church. You got too many issues. You don't look right. Your belief system is off. You're not valuable. You're confused sexually. We don't care about you. You're addicted. We don't want you here. And we fight people in the church. And some of y'all are guilty of it. You've got so holier than thou, you've forgotten that those people that you're so turned off about are the very people that Jesus died for. You're so quick to attack the people, but you never get in warfare with the real enemy. For we wrestle not against flesh and blood. It's not you that I'm fighting. It's not you're an effect of sin. You are bound by sin. So I'm not going to fight you. I'm going to love you. I'm going to win you. But let me tell you, that spirit that's behind you, this is the warfare. This is where we say, this is where we say, devil, we take authority. This is where we let, how many of you are ready not to fight people, but you're ready to fight the spirit behind? I'm so tired of angry Christians. I'm so tired of bad believers. I'm sick of your posts. I'm sick of your religion. I'm sick of your lack of love. Shut it down. Listen to Jesus. I'm tired of preachers that are full of hatred and no grace. I've had all I can stand. We watch it just to have people agree with us. The church has got to be more. Tired of it. As much as I'm tired of compromise, I'm tired of hate in a pulpit. Because the woman was caught in the very act of adultery, thrown before Jesus. Her life was a catastrophe. Jesus forgave her, restored her. Go your way and sin no more. I'm sorry. I'm sorry. I can't do it, y'all. I don't have the capacity to do it. I cannot hate the lost. I cannot do it. I'm going to be fearless about preaching truth, but I cannot hate the lost. Old apostle, you see him? He's a lost cause. He's a hopeless cause. She's a lost cause, apostle. In heaven's eyes, there are no losers. In heaven's eyes, there's no hopeless cause. If we will preach the truth, if we will confront sin, if we won't back down, people will be born again. Because of the blood of Jesus, no one is a lost cause. How many of you want a real burden for the lost that changes you? Come on. How many of you want such a burden for the lost that you boldly take on the devil? But you love those for whom Christ died. If you want that, wave at apostle today, because that's what I desire more than anything else. So you may be here today and you're struggling, but Jesus came to strangle your struggle. I want to tell you that I don't care what you're dealing with. I don't care what the enemy has done to your life. Sin is sin. Let me tell you, if you're wrestling, you've sinned. I'm not going to back down from ever talking about sin. But if I don't put in this message grace and hope and love, all I'm doing is gathering with mean people who don't want to change anybody. But see, there's a redemption that can come to your life. It don't matter what you've done. Look at me. I'm 59. I've lived a long time. I'm going to live a lot longer in Jesus' name. But here's what I want to say. I don't care what you've done. There's no lost causes here today. And I want you, if you'll join apostle and rise for the lost. Who will join apostle and say, I'm going to believe with you for the lost? I mean the very rock bottom of society. Come on. If you can't do that, if you don't want people born again, you're
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of anything, except we'll pray for you with our prayer team and lift up your prayer needs, and I'll write back to you, appreciating your comments and appreciating your confidence in us to share your prayer requests. 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So you can also listen to them. And you can also come and join us at the Global Prayer Center, where we have prayer meetings Tuesday night and Friday night at 7 o'clock. We are located at 701 Bill France Boulevard, Daytona Beach, Florida 32114, 1 mile north of the racetrack, across from Kaiser University. Come and join us. We'd love to see you. We've been sharing with you several things by which the devil can come and cause havoc in our mind. That's why Isaiah prays to the Lord. In Isaiah chapter 26 verse 3, you'll keep him in perfect peace whose mind is stayed on you because he trusts in you. You will keep him in perfect peace whose mind is stayed on you because he trusts in you. Satan can corrupt you by controlling your senses. That's the first point we made. The second point we made is Satan comes at a decisive moment to seduce you. You may be even in a prayer meeting like Judas was, and Satan entered into his heart to betray Jesus right in the middle of the prayer meeting. Satan can cause blindness to those that are perishing. Sometimes you can talk and talk and talk, you'll not make any sense to the people because Satan has blinded them in their mind. That's why what is truth for you and me may not be truth for the world. What is life for you and me is truth for them. What is light for you is darkness for them, you know, and vice versa. So you cannot really talk to the people because Satan has blinded their mind. The fourth way that the devil can attack you is Satan can cause amnesia to the hearers of God's word. Satan can cause amnesia. Listen to this. The parable of the sower that Jesus mentions to us in Luke chapter 8. Let me read this to you. Verse 4. When much people were gathered together and were come to him out of every city, he spoke by a parable. A sower went out to sow his seed. And as he sowed, some fell by the wayside and was trodden down, and the fowls of the air devoured it. So that is, let me stop right there. In verse 5, a sower sows, and he sows, and some seed fall by the wayside, and it was trampled down, and the birds of the air devoured it. In verse 12, Jesus explains it in Luke chapter 8, verse 12. Those by the wayside are the ones that have heard. Then the devil comes and takes away the word of their hearts immediately, lest they should believe and be saved. So the devil comes and takes the word away from their heart so that it will not produce any fruit. And Jesus goes on. Some fell upon the rock, and as soon as it was sprung up, it withered away because it lacked moisture. And verse 7, some fell among thorns, and the thorns sprang up with it and choked it. Number 8, verse 8, another fell on good ground and sprang up and bare fruit 100-fold. And then he gives the explanation. The devil comes in verse 12, takes the word away immediately after the word was sown. In verse 13, they on the rock are they which when they hear receive the word with joy. But because they have no root,

0: while for a which for a while believe, and in time of temptation they fall away. There is no root, there is no foundation of the earth. The heart is not prepared. And that which fell among the thorns are they, which they have heard the word, go forth, but are choked with cares and riches and pleasures of this life, and bring no fruit to perfection. In verse 15, but that on the good ground are they, which is an honest and good heart, having heard the word, keep it, and bring forth fruit with patience. So, your heart is nothing but your mind. It is not the heart muscle that is ticking all the time. It is your mind. That's why Isaiah says, you will keep him in perfect peace whose mind is stayed on you, because he trusts in you. So we need to diligently seek the Lord to prepare the soil of our mind, to prepare the soil of our heart. When the Bible addresses the heart, it is not the fleshly heart, it is the mind that needs to conform to the will of God. That's exactly where the devil can play havoc. First, by taking the word away. As soon as you hear the word, the devil comes to steal the word away from you. You know, there is one thing to see newness in scriptures every time you read it, because of the Holy Spirit explains to you and shows you something new every time. But it is an entirely different thing that you don't remember anything at all from the word. I have a habit of people saying to me, after hearing the word years and years, really, I haven't heard that before. Yes, you have heard it 15 years ago. You've heard it 20 years ago. But you allow the devil to steal it away from you. So what do you do? Just as you prepare yourself for an exam and prove yourself by writing the exam and getting the passing grade or getting an excellent grade, we need to give ourselves to program ourselves with the Word of God. We need to train ourselves to till the soil of our mind with the Word of God. So the mind will be prepared. Remember the ways that we lose the Word? The devil comes and takes it away. The hardness of our heart, because we have not prepared the soil, will not allow the plant to grow and bear fruit. And then the thorns of life, which is the cares of this world, the deceitfulness of the riches, and all of those things. Now we go to church, and many times without praying, we'll compare our life with someone else sitting right next to us, or someone else, what they are wearing, what they are driving, and how they are living. So, and we'll be really downcast and depressed that we don't have what they have. Those are the cares of the world. We are going to the church, we are going to God's prayer meeting to hear the word and to fortify ourselves with the word of God. The blessing of God will come to you in a different way, not by the way that other people are enjoying it. Because the Bible says, the blessing of God, it maketh rich, and he will not add any sorrow with it. A sustained blessing that will come upon you when you prepare your soil of the heart. So the devil can come in so many ways, like stealing the word away from you, by not letting you form the foundation of your heart to receive the word, and by choking the word with the cares of this world. So you have to fortify your mind to overcome that, to keep the word, and to produce it by producing the plant and by producing the fruit of it. Let's pray. Father God, we thank you so much for teaching us to overcome the enemy by the power of your word. Father, we give our hearts to you. We give our mind to you. We give our soul to you. David says, my soul longeth for thee. My soul thirsteth for thee, like in a dry and a thirsty land where no water is. Help us to long for your word and for your will, for your desires. And pack us up, Lord God, with your word, with your will. In Jesus' name, amen and amen.
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0: Welcome to our broadcast. I'm Apostle Jim Rayleigh from Calvary, and every week we bring you a powerful faith-building word straight from God's Word, messages that inspire hope, ignite faith, and release wisdom for real life. If you need encouragement, direction, or a reminder that God's still working in your situation, you're in the right place. Join us each week and experience truth that transforms, hope that lifts you up, and faith that propels you forward.
1: But then if you look at the word yada, yada also is linked to the word axle. An axle means to turn. It takes an axle to turn a car. It's the axle on a car that turns things. And the Lord said people don't even know it, but their praise will turn their situation around, y'all. That when they bring me a yada, I'll turn their defeat into victory. I'll turn their mourning into dancing. I'll turn their poverty into prosperity. I'll turn their sickness into healing. I'll turn their struggle into breakthrough. I'll turn their valley into a high place. If they'll praise me, I'll turn things around. See, here's what the devil doesn't want you to know. The Bible said that the Lord inhabits the praises of his people. You don't understand that your deliverance is right underneath your nose. How many times has the devil thought he had you, but you had a yada in your mouth? You had a praise in your mouth, and your praise actually turned your situation around. I dare somebody right now who needs a turnaround. 1, 2, 3, bring them a yada. Come on, I got to finish. But jump on your feet right now and look at your neighbor and say, neighbor, your turnaround is in your praise. I really believe that. Tell him again, say, your turnaround is in your praise. God shows up in your praise. He doesn't show up in your complaints. He doesn't show up in your tears. But if you praise him, he said, I'll turn it around. I dare somebody, let's go. Turn around one time. Hallelujah. Come on, turn around again. Hallelujah. Come on, turn around one more time. Now open up your mouth and praise the Lord like that's your turnaround season. What if your shout would turn it around? What if your clap would turn it around? What if your surrender praise would turn it around? 1, 2, 3. Give him praise right now. I want my family and I want my church to be able to look at me as a father. I never want you to look at me, son, and say, man, I'm working, but Apostle's just standing there. I'm trying to lead this house, but our Father and the Lord in this ministry is just looking at us. I never want to do that. And the truth is, there are times when you see me up here praising God, and I've had seasons when I was bleeding into my boots, and I was struggling and fighting. But I made up in my mind that I would not let my sorrow overcome my desire to give God glory. Come on now. When my mother was addicted and missing from the home that she was in and we had no idea where she was, I stood here and praised the Lord. When my dad died with cancer and I left his bedside and walked into this building, I walked all over this room and y'all saw me. I praised the Lord. I didn't praise him because everything was perfect. I didn't worship him because I wasn't in a dilemma. But I remembered. My responsibility is to this house. And I will move beyond what I feel. And I will capture the reality that he's worthy. And I will know, can be assured that as I worship him and praise him, he will come. Huh? And he will move for me. Hallelujah. Hallelujah. Hallelujah. People say, you know, I've had people over the last few days even talk to me, you know, Apostle, you have praised the Lord and you have created an atmosphere of praise there at Calvary. No, I have not. I am not a creator. I'm a cultivator. I cultivate an atmosphere of praise. I praise the Lord knowing that if I will consistently praise the Lord, there will be people around me who won't be able to resist him, and they will praise him too. And that's why when you come in here, there's an atmosphere of praise, because we cultivate the atmosphere. That's why miracles take place in here. That's why cancer dries up in here. That's why children are delivered in here. How many of you are glad to be in an atmosphere of praise? Because we cultivate the atmosphere of presence when we cultivate the atmosphere of praise. Praise and worship. So I close with this. I was studying, and anybody that knows me, man, I love the word. I just love it. It means so much to me. I was preaching Thursday night, I think it was. And I was in Argentina, and I was preaching about the word. And I told those pastors, I said, I love the word. And I had my Bible and I grabbed it and I just hugged it. And I thought about the fact that everything I have is linked to the word. The word has provided for my whole life. The word has done everything for me. I would not even be here today were it not for the word of God. It's fed my family. It's saved my heart, restored my life. And I love it. I hide it in my heart. I love to talk about the word more than I love to talk about the NBA finals. If you sit with me, I'm going to preach to you. Is it right? I'm going to preach to you if you sit with me very long, because the word just is inside of me. I just want to talk about it all the time. I was on the streets in Argentina. I had two pastors with me. I was preaching to them. Hallelujah. They traveled with me. I about got them saved. Hallelujah. But watch this. I was in the Word, and I was studying the book of Chronicles. Chronicles. That's where this text came from. Chronicles, in the English, is linked to the Greek word chronos. Chronos, precious, is a way to understand chronos would be, it's the tick-tock of time. Chronos is the tick-tock of time. It's the time span that we have. It's the time span that we live. And the thing about chronos is this, chronos, chronicle. Chronos is not eternal. The chronos that you have on planet Earth, the chronos that you have with your family, listen, Dad, the chronos that you have with that son or that daughter, it's not eternal. One day, they will have the audacity to move out of your house. One day, they will leave you. And you only have a certain amount of time. If Jesus tarries, you only have a chronos, a tick-tock of time, a certain amount of time. So the chronos represents the tick-tock of time. But the word chronicle means to record what you did in the tick-tock of time. A chronicle means I wrote down what happened in the chronos. A chronicle is a recording of the chronos. The chronicle tells, was I faithful or was I unfaithful? Did I succeed or did I fail? Did I pray or did I not pray? Did I believe or did I doubt? Did I rise or did I fall? Did I hit it or did I miss it? The chronicle is reflective of the chronos. And those two words are together. What you've got to understand is maybe your chronicle will never be written down. Maybe the chronos of your life will never be written in a book. The chronicle of your life as a father may never be written in a book. It may only be recorded in the hearts and lives of the families that you loved and the families that you led. Maybe

0: down in a book, but you'll write it in the hearts of your children. And for generations upon generations upon generations, your story will be told. Even after they forget your name, even after they don't even know your name anymore, they will tell your story. Because you put something so great in them, they'll rehearse the goodness of God that you deposited in their lives. Your life, your chronos, Dad, will become your chronicle. And the most important business that you have is not the job that you report to every week. It's not the practice that you have. It's a lawyer, a doctor, or a CPA firm, or whatever your job is, for a company or a business or a warehouse. All that is good. A teacher, an educator, all that is good. Real estate agent, a computer programmer, a builder, a plumber, an electrician, an airman, a worship leader, a preacher, a flaming evangelist, come on, with the glory and anointing on your life. Your greatest ministry is not on the stage. It's in your house. See, I don't want to be a hero on the stage and a zero at home. Come on, somebody. And I would say to you, fathers, listen to me. Be about the Father's business. And I want to celebrate every father that takes the business of being a father really deep down in your soul. You take it with all your heart. I want us right now to give God praise for every good father in the room. Come on. Come on. Come on. If there's a good father next to you, just look at that father and say, thank you, thank you, thank you.
1: 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We meet 3 times in Palm Coast and 2 times in NSB. We'd love to have you be a part of this family.
2: Thank you for joining me. Your best days are not behind you. They're ahead.

0: Welcome to Relevant Live with Pastors Chris and Liz Sarno, direct from Relevant Church in Daytona Beach. We pray this message helps you connect to God as you find your place, reveal your purpose, and unlock your potential. We are so glad that you are joining us here today.
1: We're going to pull some highlights out of this thing with Habakkuk, because what it does is it starts painting a picture of communication with God and getting an answer from God. So I think that's kind of like a download we can run with. You can't receive divine direction unless you're positioned to listen intentionally. It'll go right over your head. I don't know how many times I've been listening to something. A lot of times what I do is when I work out, you know, I listen to teaching, I listen to ministry that's instruction. You know how many times, man, I've literally been in the motions of things, listening and not paying attention, and weeks later listening to the same thing and go, man, that was there. How come I didn't hear that the first time? I'll tell you exactly why. I wasn't paying attention the first time. You know what I mean? I wasn't in an attentive readiness to hear. So I will stand upon the watch. I want to hear what he has to say, even if he reproves me. Wow. So you start seeing there's a level of God speaking to you and following the instruction. That's what and the Lord answered me and said, verse 2, write division, right? Write division. You can check this out. Look at Proverbs 133. Can you get that in the Passion? Proverbs 133? Yeah. Write division that they may run, and who reads it, right? So make it clear. Look at this Proverbs 133. This was kind of a different way to look at it. But the one who always listens to me will live undisturbed in a heavenly peace, free from fear, confident and courageous. You will rest unafraid and sheltered from the storms of life. That's pretty good, man. That's really good. Right? You want to read it again just so it sinks in? Let's read it again. But the one who always listens to me. That, he's saying, are you listening? That's what he said. I'm setting my heart to listen to God. I want to hear. The one who listens will live an undisturbed what? Life. Heavenly peace. Free from fear. Confident and courageous. You will rest unafraid. Sheltered from the storms of life. Oh my God, it doesn't get better than that. Because you want to know why? When God's voice brings knowledge to you, it'll give you clear instruction about whatever God's talking about. So if God spoke that, don't be afraid. You ain't got to. Those who want to receive the instructions from God are attentive to God. Basically, after you receive these instructions, God's voice will always come with clear instruction, and those instructions are meant to be followed with faith and urgency. There's a thing where, like, God don't just speak and go, oh, you know, he said, no, he said, write it down, make it plain, right? That means, hey, don't just admire it, act on it. Running's going to come after reading. God ain't just speaking to speak. God's trying to empower you. He's trying to get you to walk in deeper obedience. And then eventually what he's showing, and I like this, this is money. I always just like, this just to roll over in me a little bit. I like this part, right? And the answer to write the vision. Make it plain that they may run that readeth it. How do you get them to run? They got to read it. How they read it, make it plain. So what is that saying? Hear it, read it, run with it. So that's kind of like the breakdown. Don't just write it, run with it. Big. And that's what starts happening when you start sharing vision with faithful people. Like you. Like when God shares his vision with you, he's entrusting things to you as a faithful individual. It's just not for you. It's meant to mobilize other people. But your mobilization is getting you there. So there's things in prayer that God is not just speaking to you about you. It's like, check this out, right? When you pray and you get answers from God, or you receive gifts, or you see something you're called to do, or you join a connect group, get into a small group, this is more than just you. Because guess what? If you're faithful and you're trustworthy and you're spirit-led and you get there, you're not just going to mobilize yourself. You're going to mobilize, God's going to mobilize you to mobilize others. You know what I mean? And a lot of times when you hear from heaven, you got to be careful, because people come around and kill your dream. And dream killers are this. This is what a dream killer is. Someone who's trying to minimize what God has maximized. So, like, you know what I mean? That's what the devil did. He killed the dream in the garden. He's like, oh, God ain't that big a deal about all that stuff. No, it's huge. You know when you get really excited about something, like, oh, I'm serving the church, it's going to be great. I got to get there 8 o'clock. And everybody, no big deal. We all show up when we show up. And the new guy, I had so much, oh my God. They had that Promise Keepers. Remember that back in the day? Some of you don't even know what I'm talking about. Man, I was so full of zeal. They called it zeal. I don't even know what zeal really means, besides I was jacked up for Jesus. You know, I'm on fire, scaring people. Oh, bro, I would show up at Promise Keepers, and this guy had a shop. So they would go, like, I think it was once a month. I don't even remember. It's that long ago. Man, I'm talking about 90-something. So I'm saved, ablaze, and they're like, you should come join the Promise Keepers. I was like, all right, praise God. I'm doing stuff, street preaching. I'm like, where's Promise Keepers? You go down over there. I know, I can tell you where the guy's shop was. And he had a fabricating shop. He was like welding. It was like a shop, you know, old dirt. I mean, I would go there and be like, dude, I ain't bringing no clean clothes, bro, because this place is a dump. Like, you sitting on a dirty couch, you know what I mean? It was like a guy shop, you know what I mean? And we went there, I think, like Thursday night or something, whatever it was, once a month or once a quarter. I don't even remember.
0: 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Don't miss out on this opportunity to receive encouragement on the go. Let's head back live and hear what else Pastor Chris has to say.
1: Man, I showed up first meeting. Man, I'm like pumped with vision. I'm jacked up. I'm like lit. I'm talking lit. You thought I was going to Super Bowl. Like, I'm like with Jesus. I was like, woo, I read the Bible. Bible said this. Bible said that. I'm on fire. I'm reading Believer's Authority. I'm on fire. I don't know, 6 or 8 guys. Bro, 6 out of 8 of these dudes were wet, stinking blankets. Cats didn't want, giving me all this. Like, I thought something was wrong with me for a split second, but then I looked at the room. Thank God I was smart enough to know I don't want to be like none of you people. But I ain't being mean. You don't know who they are. Wet, stinking blankets, man. I remember when I first got saved, I was excited too. I ain't excited about it no more. Bro, I ain't kidding, man. Grant's laughing back there because it's funny. These cats were like, they were like the devil in disguise. Oh, I remember when another goober was like, oh my day, I remember, yeah, bro, I was excited about Charlie, blah, blah, blah, blah. They sound like that. After a while, they all sound like Charlie Brown and me. What? And it was one guy. One guy, I can't remember his name. He pulled me to the side 3/4 way through this meeting. I can see his face. I can't remember his name. And he said, listen to me, young man. He basically said, don't you listen to none of these people in this room. You don't ever let go burn out what you're burning with right now. I'm telling you, that right there is going to take you somewhere. I didn't see no ministry, none of this stuff we're doing now. And I'm not saying those guys knew what they were doing, but I get it. They're dream killers because their dreams killed already before they started. And some of you are sharing your dreams with people that are dead. You know, whatever, man. Can these bones be raised? I don't know, but it ain't my job unless God tells me prophesy. Someplace you just get to leave. Praise the Lord. You know what I'm saying? Like, I never went back. I didn't go back. Well, did God tell you to go back there and be a fire and get them fired up? God didn't tell me to do jack. He said, leave. You know, some of you got to learn to leave the morgue. I don't know. I'm preaching to somebody, man. You know what I'm saying? Like, somebody, well, I'm trying to get everybody to come along with me. Man, sometimes God don't tell you prophesy about those dead bones. Sometimes God said, let the dead bury the dead. Pastor Chris, you're not nice. I'm not talking about being nice. I'm talking about you being led by the Spirit of God. Remember, dream killers are always trying to minimize what God has maximized. Don't cast your pearls before swine sometimes. Not everybody should know your heavenly vision, bro. Not everybody should hear your vision. You know the only people I'm sharing my vision with? I'm only sharing my vision with the people that can help me carry it. Because it's part of their destiny. That's what it was, right? Write the vision, make it plain. That vision didn't come from you. It came from God. Let me tell you, when you write that vision, doubt's going to come, delay's going to come, distraction's going to kind of come. But I got news for you. What? Clarity will protect destiny. That's what it does, man. Just keep looking at it. I know you said, God. I know you said. Wow. I like this, man. When vision became, I don't want to say simple because there's nothing simple about it, but let's just say when the plan of vision becomes portable, others can carry it. You know what I'm saying? Like, you making it so, we're going to go do it, right? Others can carry it, run with it, and reproduce it. Man, that's why you got to write it down, right? Because you might forget about it. You got to go back and build faith again. You got to go back. But I think about this, right? When vision becomes portable, other people can carry it. So it's got to be portable to you. So a lot of times when people come into church, you know, they think like, oh, you're pushing this thing. No, I'm pushing vision because I know you're here to fulfill something in it. This is what people don't get. I don't think they get it. When you go to church, you want us to connect. Absolutely. Because you might be a finger and you're never going to fulfill what God called you to do till you fit your part in the body and what God's corporately called us to do. So vision is never separated from the local church. Vision is connected to the local church and flows through the local church. So your gifting, your calling, your plan, your purpose, all that stuff, it's a corporate vision. This is not my vision. I didn't get up one day and go, oh, Relevant Church, this is my idea. I'm fulfilling God's vision. When you get in the boat, you start fulfilling God's vision. When we all finish the race, we fulfilled God's vision. And we all get the reward of serving God. Oh, well, Pastor Chris, this was your idea. No, it was God's idea. I think people got to realize, you think Moses woke up one day and said, this is what I want to do? You think Joshua woke up one day and said, this is what I want to do? You think the Apostle Paul woke up day and said, this is what I want to do? No, no, no way, man. Right? And I think some of you got to be steady with this. It's for an appointed time. Now, this is big, man, because he tells you it's going to tarry. But wait for it. It'll speak in the end. God is never late. But I'll promise you this. This is funny. This is a good coin for God. But this is a good t-shirt. God is never late.
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What a way to begin the hour. When you stop and think about it, the God who created heaven and earth still knows your name. Welcome to the Trinity Rock Hour. Over the next hour, you'll hear songs about faith, surrender, hope, and the promise that no matter what you're facing today, God is bigger. So turn it up. Here's I Lift You Up from Mighty Sons of Thunder.

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What an incredible first set of music. We started with the greatness of God, lifted his name high, rode shotgun through life with him, and were reminded that sometimes his will is greater than our own. Coming up, four more songs about why Jesus came, laying your worries at his feet, believing for a miracle, and the promise that no matter where you've been, he'll bring you home. Turn it up. Here's That's Why God Sent You on the Trinity Rock Hour.

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If those last four songs reminded you of anything, it's this. You're never too far gone for God's grace. He still hears your prayers. He still works miracles. And he still brings his children home. 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Share them with someone who needs to hear them. That's how music moves today, and how the message of Jesus reaches hearts every single day. Here's He's the Father on the Trinity Rock Hour.

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No matter where you've been, God's not finished with you yet. These final four songs are for anyone who needs a fresh start, a little hope, or simply a reminder that Jesus never stops reaching for his people. Turn it up. Here's I'm at Your Door on the Trinity Rock Hour.

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